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19: going to catch someone napping, you do it in week one. And Louisville's going to be good. Their quarterback situation has to be, you know, good enough. They don't have the star power there this year, the veteran quarterback in place. But they do have talent everywhere else, and Ole Miss is going to be the team everyone's going to love coming into this. So I would not be shocked, though, if this is an upset game for the Cardinals.
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20: We got the list coming up in 10 minutes. 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

0: position. And he takes over a program that had really good success with Alex Golish, who now at Auburn. Like, what do you make of Hartline as a head coach? Obviously, none of us know. And he had all those incredible players at Ohio State. Do you think he finds success at USF?
1: You never know until you get these young coordinators into a system to see if they can handle it or not. It's so dicey. But yeah, this is a good step up moment, a job for him to take. I, for years, continued to have thought that South Florida was just a burgeoning superpower, at least on the lower level of the group of five, group of six conference teams. They should be in the Big 12. It's a massive alumni base, massive student body. They're in Tampa, be a perfect natural rival for UCF. And it's just a big school that, it's a commuter school for the most part. But yeah, it's a gigantic school that has all the talent in place there that you should be able to win big at South Florida and take that program to a whole other level. And it's going to be Hartline. Like, Alex Golish did a good job of getting things up and going again, but it was a good program for a while there. You did have some good years under Charlie Strong, Willie Taggart, and it dipped for a bit, and now it's back in okay again. And now Hartline is not, he's not doing a total rebuilding job. The cupboard's bare because they did take a lot of the good players. Golish took a lot of good players with Auburn, but this is a good job for him. So you're right. This is one of those programs to kind of keep an eye on because there's so much there for it to be a real big time talented program.
0: No doubt about it. Again, collegefootballnews.com. Make sure you check it out. Pete has quite literally written about every FBS team. So if you want to get ready for the college football season, he is your guy, man. Go check them all out. Great stuff.
1: Delaware money's just as good as Indiana money.
0: That's exactly right. It absolutely is. We wrap up the show next here. BetMGM tonight, Westwood One Sports.
2: 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LeBron James has chosen to sign with the Philadelphia 76ers, joining Jaylen Brown in his final campaign. Can the King add another ring? Westwood One Sports.
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10: Wrapping up the show here, BetMGM Tonight, PJ Glasser, Pete Futak here with you as we are wrapping up the show, wrapping up the weekend. And it's been a good one so far. Thanks to Connor O'Gara, who joined us earlier. And talked a lot today, Pete. Obviously got into LeBron, his trade to Philadelphia. Talked plenty of college football on the show today, a little MLB, little NFL as well. But yeah, final thoughts on the LeBron decision today to go to Philadelphia. It happened earlier today. We talked about it the entire first hour and throughout the show. But just kind of overall observations to tie a bow on the conversation. LeBron going to the city of brotherly love. What are your thoughts?
11: It seems like no one doesn't like it. Like, you know, it's, you could make sense of anything. Like, had he chosen Miami to be with Giannis, okay, Giannis would have been the one. Had he chosen to go to Cleveland, okay, you know, Donovan Mitchell would have been the one. He goes back to Cleveland. We could see that narrative there. Had he gone to Golden State, you'd be like, okay, great. Him and Steph Curry, that would be a blast. But like you kind of alluded to a couple times, how shocking was it to get the news that the Sixers got him for $8 million for 2 years? The whole thing just kind of seemed a little bizarre. But then after everything sort of settled, just, you know, looking at the general landscape and everyone's reaction was kind of like, okay, you know, that kind of, now you kind of see it makes sense. Like, he doesn't have to be the superstar. He doesn't have to be, you know, the whole things about it. Because at the Lakers, you know, even with Luka Doncic there, it really was still the LeBron team. And he was the one who handled everything. He was the one calling the shots. He's the one who got Bronny on the team, all that kind of stuff. Now he is just a part of a very good team. And so now everyone's kind of like, okay, well, for a 41-year-old guy, he's going to turn 42. I can see how that makes sense. And no one seems to be really dogging this in any way because, one, it's cheap. Two, it makes sense that he's just a part player on this team and not everything. And just the whole thing kind of seems well thought out and fits well. Everyone wants to rip on it, but it's kind of hard to.
10: It's so funny, you know, especially with a city like Philadelphia, who anytime you acquire a player, make a trade like they did for Jaylen Brown, there's always going to be both sides. Like, people are either going to be happy, they're going to be pissed. Both big moves that Philly's made this offseason, everybody's thrilled. I mean, the Jaylen Brown trade, how could you not love that? And then LeBron choosing to play with you. And like you said, the money it took, 2 years, $8 million, pretty incredible what Mike Gansey's been able to do, the GM of Philadelphia. But yeah, I think my overall takeaways, you know, when it first came out, my thoughts were, obviously, you added LeBron. That's you're better than you were yesterday. But I still kind of like the Knicks in the East. Pete, the more that we've done the show today and kind of talked about it, I think I'm coming around to Philadelphia winning the Eastern Conference. I don't like them to win the title. I won't go that far. But I think I do like them to win the East. And the reason being, I don't think they need Embiid to win the Eastern Conference. I think with this addition of LeBron, they have enough to get past the Knicks, get past the Celtics, get past whoever it may be. I know New York swept Philadelphia this past postseason. But again, that Knicks team was on an all-time heater. They were on an all-time streak we never seen in professional basketball before. And, you know, that Philly team didn't have Jaylen Brown. They didn't have LeBron James. It's a new-look Philadelphia team. They have a really good coach in Nick Nurse. So, yeah, man, if you're a Sixers fan, it's a heck of a day. It's been a heck of an offseason. You have reason to be excited. And I think there's a really good chance that your team makes it to the NBA Finals, because the West has the more.
11: Or it's a spectacular failure.
10: True. Yeah.
11: I actually, like, it seems like it, like I said, it's hard to knock anything about this, but it's, I can equally envision the, and that's it for this team, because like everyone's hurt or nicked up or doesn't blend right or something goes weird. And again, remember, We're kind of blowing off just how good, you know, Orlando might be and Cleveland and Detroit and, you know, all these other teams that might not have, you know, had good regular seasons and then kind of flamed out. Well, these teams could all pop back up. They still have the pieces in place to be really good. And so, again, if the Knicks take even a half step back, you know, where I think they might this year, where they got a little bit of injury luck this year. They didn't, they seem to have everything clicking at once. Now the pressure is going to be on to keep this going, where I would almost say, you know, you have the Sixers and the Knicks versus the field for the Eastern Conference title. I still sort of take the field in all this.
10: It's going to be interesting. Obviously, you know, it's funny. The NBA, Pete, I feel like the playoffs are the best. The off season's two and the regular season's three. You know, it's just it's the way the sport works. The off season is absolutely fantastic. That was a lot of fun, Pete. Great show. Pete Futak. Again, check out collegefootballnews.com. Wrote about all 138 teams in college football. For Brandon, Monty, Lee behind the scenes, I'm PJ Glasser. Hope everybody has a great weekend. BetMGM tonight, Westwood One Sports. Pat and Brad back on Monday.
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0: juices going, D-Day? Do you like the idea of NBA basketball in Kansas City? To Bill's point, it seems more plausible than Oklahoma City did, kind of coming out of nowhere to land the Seattle relocation bid.
1: I mean, I can see the thought process there. I don't know how much, like, what is the market in Kansas City for basketball? Because Oklahoma City has nothing else. They got college football, and they got nothing else. At least with Kansas City, you have other things. So are they really that interested in basketball? It's really easy to be a fan of the Chiefs right now. But they, would they be a fan of a startup basketball team? What are the Royals' attendance numbers like?
0: Well, the Royals haven't been so great, but when the Royals were in the World Series 10 years ago, they were very well supported. So when
1: will
0: they
1: the Kansas
0: win,
1: City team be in the NBA Finals anytime in the next 15 to 20 years? Like, at least with a team like Seattle, you know that market is starving for it. And they've proven that they deserve that. I'm all for getting everybody involved here, but I would put them before Kansas City in a heartbeat.
0: I agree. But then you have the conversation about Vegas, which is smaller than Kansas City is, and they are getting all these teams. They have hockey, they have football, they're getting baseball.
1: Kansas City better build some damn casinos then, because we know why they're getting that, which is hilarious in its own right. The league with the biggest gambling scandals is trying to put it right in the heart of Las Vegas. I mean, you want to talk about diving into the belly of the beast. We're going to put it right where all of that is centrally located. But Seattle should be number one, two, and three on a list, then Vegas, and then you can kind of decide after that.
0: I gotcha. This segment brought to you by the American Red Cross. They need blood donors now. Make your appointment today at the American Red Cross. Did you know that this weekend is baseball's Hall of Fame weekend in Cooperstown? Yeah, me neither. And it's a shame because this year's class, it's pretty strong. Carlos Beltran, Andrew Jones, Jeff Kent. And yet, the ceremony is Sunday afternoon at 1:30 p.m. There's almost been no fanfare or promotion around it. It just sneaks up on you each and every year. It's almost as if baseball doesn't care about it. That's the part that's frustrating here. While baseball has so many good moves to point to in recent memory, there are missing golden opportunities in the month of July. Not having wall-to-wall national TV games on the 4th of July is a miss. It just is. You have all these TV partners that probably are starving for inventory. And you don't have that when that should be what Christmas Day used to be for the NBA before the NFL deboed it. Like, that's what it should be for opening day, and the 4th of July should be baseball showcases, and there should be national games all throughout those days. And not going out of your way, not going all out to promote your Hall of Fame ceremony, it just doesn't make a lot of sense. You've got games that are pretty much the entire league's going to be playing as the ceremony's happening. So if you're a baseball fan, why would you be watching the Hall of Fame ceremony when your team's playing? Honestly, there are some things that just happen in sports, traditions that once it happened, you're like, oh, let's just keep doing that until forever. When Iowa built that children's hospital across the street from their stadium, and all the players wave at the end of the first quarter, that's just something you do, and then you should just keep doing it until forever. It's a great tradition. When baseball had a game, Major League Baseball had a game at Williamsport, site of the Little League World Series. It's just something you should do. It just makes sense. Hey, you have the Little League World Series that's happening. Let's just have two teams play there. And you got all the kids that can meet the stars. And it's one out of 162. And make it work schedule-wise. Just make it happen. And each year, it should be whoever your partner is with Sunday Night Baseball. Used to be ESPN, now it's NBC. You should have the Sunday night game be from Cooperstown. And maybe the night before on Saturday, the way that everybody plays during the day leading up to Sunday Night Baseball, maybe you have Saturday night the Hall of Fame speech. And it's on MLB Network and Peacock or whatever. Like, just figure out a way that there's not baseball conflicting with your Hall of Fame ceremony. Because when you do that, it makes it very easy for people to point and say, yeah, it doesn't matter. Why am I going to watch this when my team's playing right now? Just another reason. We used to care so much about the Baseball Hall of Fame. We did, but then they crossed the line between being difficult to get into to being self-righteous. And that's not the place you want to be. When it comes to not letting people in, being exclusive. Now, there is a way you can go in the other direction. Basketball has. Like, you look at who is a basketball Hall of Famer, and you're like, wait a minute. Mitch Richmond's a Hall of Famer? All due respect. Chris Bosh is a Hall of Famer? What are we doing here? It should be very difficult to get in. And that way, the NFL is kind of the best of both worlds when it comes to Hall of Fames, because baseball became self-righteous and too stingy, some years not even getting Hall of Fame inductees, and then basketball just lets everybody in. But it seems like a missed opportunity. Baseball should be promoting its Hall of Fame weekend better. If national sports talk host in 300 markets across the country in Canada doesn't even know that your Hall of Fame ceremony is happening this weekend, you have a problem, especially somebody who watches baseball every night, as I do. Not going to talk about that Oriole game tonight, by the way. The highlight of our week is when we allow for you to steer the ship for Free For All Friday. So for the next hour, you are at the wheel. 310-840-4910 if you want in. 1 hour a week, each week, and that time is now. We get to your calls and more on LeBron's decision next on Westwood One Sports Night.
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13: Severe storms that started with advanced warnings. 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
5: It's a warm, muggy start, and it's going to be, unfortunately, an extremely hot afternoon. Excessive heat warnings in effect. High near 100. Heat index near 112. Make sure if you're working outside, playing outside, you're pacing yourself. Light south winds. For tonight, fair to partly cloudy. Low temperature at 80. Tomorrow, sunny, hot, 103. Heat index 112. Again, very light south winds. From the Bob Mills Weather Center, I'm meteorologist Travis Meyer.
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0: this is probably going to be it, his final chapter in Philly. And the one thing we know for sure, or pretty certain, is that Miami did offer more than what Philly did. Just didn't offer a better basketball team. And this seems to be a basketball-centric decision. Let's go to Elliot, who's in Oregon. Elliot, 310-840-4910 if you want it. I do want to talk about how the Seahawks and the New England Patriots reported to training camp today, if we have time to squeeze it in at the end of this hour. But where are you at right now in terms of steering the ship?
1: To be honest, I don't really know much about the Seahawks. I kind of want to talk about the Mariners, if that's okay.
0: Oh, brutal loss tonight to the Rangers. The Rangers.
1: Yeah, I know.
0: In the AL,
1: I know.
0: That was tough.
1: I can't believe how, like, underperforming this team is, man. I mean, Cal hit 60 home runs last year, and he's batting .150 this year. I mean, it's been, like, you know, a month and a half since his injury, and like, he still hasn't played the same, like, all year. I mean, he's been really bummed. Like, awful. I mean, our best hitter right now, I mean, is Cole Young. And Cole Young's great, but, like, he shouldn't be your best hitter, you know?
0: No, he shouldn't be. It should be the pride of Western Carolina and Florida State, or I guess Cullowhee, North Carolina, Cal Raleigh. It should be that. And the pitching hasn't been terrible, but it's not what we thought the Mariners pitching staff was going to be this year. A couple of games under 500. Yeah. But given where the AL is, you're still only 2.5 games back at the final wild card spot.
1: Yeah, I can't. That's another thing. I can't believe how bad the AL is. Like,
0: brutal.
1: All of these teams were being, like, they were good last year. I mean, especially the Blue Jays. Everyone's just falling off a cliff. Like, what happened?
0: Well,
1: you're talking
0: to a Baltimore Orioles fan who also had a brutal loss.
1: Yeah.
0: So I understand, and I'm right here in lockstep with you. Thanks for the call from Oregon. Let's go to Mark, who apparently wants to talk baseball as well. He's in Pittsburgh. Mark, where are you steering the ship?
2: Hi, thanks for taking the call. So I got three quick hitters here. So for one, why does Marcell Ozuna still have a job with a negative .9 WAR as a designated hitter that can only hit against lefties? Second, why are we playing kid gloves with Murph Gray? He's having a better minor league track than Connor Griffin was, and we just paid him an entirely big contract. Granted, it's a little bit busy, but
0: he's the young.
2: Third,
0: he's the number
2: probably,
0: one prospect in baseball. Come on.
2: Yeah, and then you have, why can't they trade Triolo for somebody like IKF and improve not only the offensive, but still kind of keep that defensive and have IKF who can play three positions in the infield? Granted, he can't play outfield for whenever they want to throw him in center field.
0: Let me try to address some of that. Appreciate the call, Mark. I love Free for All Friday for no other reason, D-Day, than talking about IKS. Not even going full name. I mean, I love Kiner Falefa as much as anyone out there. And what's great about Free for All Friday is we get that on 300 markets across the country and in Canada as well. It's still 9 days until the deadline. The Pirates, they're better than they've been in a really long time. They're competitive. They're right there in the mix. And I suspect that they're going to be buyers and they're going to be aggressive. Or at least I hope they will. Let's go to James. He's in Gainesville, Georgia. 310-840-4910. James, where are you steering the ship?
3: Hey, Josh, hope you're doing good. What I wanted to ask you was two things real quick. First off, with the NFC South, do you think the Carolina Panthers have done enough to win the division? And do you think they're pretty well with the front runners in it? And if not, who do you think it is? And secondly, with the LeBron James, two quick things. Did y'all realize, like, the wax box, like his rookie cards, are selling for like up $1,200 up on eBay?
0: Yeah.
3: And then another thing is, do you think Wemby would be like a good prodigy to, like, he would be like the next LeBron James? If not, who do you think it would be at this point?
0: I mean, thank you, James. Appreciate that. So I don't know which one to hit. Panthers, NFC South, Victor Wembanyama, is he the greatest? And also LeBron, his cards are valuable. Yeah. Okay, that doesn't surprise me. Don't know what the exact price would be, but it doesn't surprise me. The Carolina Panthers, they did a lot but just don't know if it's going to be good enough with the more difficult schedule, third most difficult schedule in the league now that they have a first place schedule. And the Nick Skorton injury is a big deal. Tore his ACL at practice yesterday. In terms of who the favorite is, it's probably Tampa, because Tampa had won the division five straight years before that and got off to such a great start a year ago. Probably say they're the favorites. We'll try to do a couple very quickly here. These are the last two, so you guys have about 45 seconds apiece because we want to get to both of you. Let's go to Adam in Wisconsin. Adam, free-for-all Friday, where are you steering the ship? Go. Adam, Wisconsin, let's go.
4: Josh,
0: all right,
4: Jacobs,
0: we're moving
4: guy.
0: On. Yes, yes, yes. Josh Jacobs, what do you got?
4: Yeah, I'm just with it. There's no information about this guy, and you know how much is he going to affect the team if he doesn't, you know, with all this.
0: Oh, yeah.
4: But there's nothing about him. What do you think?
0: They're going to figure it out. He's going to be playing somehow if we know anything about the NFL. I also ran into Josh Jacobs at a bar in Greenville, North Carolina one time, and it was weird. I don't know why he was there, but he was there.
4: Ah.
0: Apparently, he was rooting on his cousin, who was Tristan Newton, playing for my alma mater, East Carolina University, before he went to UConn and became a national champion. So there you go. Let's go to Mario in Miami. One more free-for-all Friday call. Mario, you got the last word. You got 45 seconds. Where are you steering the ship?
5: What's going on, brother? I'll be quick. I'll be quicker than the 45. Hey, I was just talking, man, with one of my buddies at the bar earlier. Paul George, greatest trading asset in NBA history, just from the title effect of what his trades have caused. And I'll listen off air. Have a great night, brother.
0: Yes, he absolutely is. Paul George is going to be remembered, not for those playoff P ads that he used to do, but instead being the trade piece with Oklahoma City. I mean, you allowed for the Indiana Pacers to get Tyrese Halliburton, go to the finals. You allowed, obviously, for SGA to go to Oklahoma City, get all those draft picks and create a monster. And now Jaylen Brown is in Philly and LeBron James is in Philly because of a Paul George trade too. Incredible. And it's an incredible end to Free for All Friday as well. But LeBron is still top of mind. What does LeBron need to do to have a shot at Jordan? Let's just talk about it next.
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0: Chicago, are you going to fit what most people believe, given where you live, your opinion is on LeBron versus Michael? Is there anything LeBron can do in Philly to make you think that he's the greatest?
1: Josh, I've got a surprise for you, okay? I'm here in Chicago. I grew up watching every bit of Michael's every game, loved what he did, but let's get the facts straight.

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0: it's been. Appreciate everyone playing along in Free For All Friday. 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As many of you have, if you've missed any of our content, you can watch back and listen back that way. But we're not quite finished yet. No. To close the book, we put this show to bed.
1: All right, so you and I are both married. We've both done our fair share of weddings. Maybe yours had a bit of a theme. Mine had colors. It didn't have a theme necessarily, but there's a couple.
0: What were your colors?
1: Like blue and white. It was a spring wedding. So it was right around Easter. Oh. That kind of Easter color.
0: Oh, okay.
1: There's a couple in New York, though, that's deciding they're going to have a Titanic-themed wedding, and they had a Titanic-themed wedding. And I have to be honest. You know, I am very much a subscriber to the workings of one Michael Scott, to where I'm not superstitious, but I am a little stitious. And I gotta say, having a wedding themed after a very famous poor event does seem, from an omen perspective, to be a very bold choice.
0: Yeah, even if you're going off the movie less the event, it's not a happy ending for Rose, spoiler alert, Rose and Leo's character, whose name slips me for the moment, Jack. It's not a happy ending. It does remind me, though, Denton. I covered Cam Newton for a number of years with the Panthers. Can I share with you my favorite Cam Newton quote, other than the time he made me repeat a question in which I used the word drip in it because he thought it was funny coming out of my mouth. Meanwhile, he was dressed literally with a outfit that was inspired by Dumb and Dumber. You can find that on the socials and on the internet somewhere. My favorite quote, with all sincerity, the Carolina Panthers traded Kelvin Benjamin, and there was some drama associated with this. This is 10 years ago, 10 years ago. It's right when I started covering the team. And Cam was asked about it. He said, "How difficult is this for you?" And he said, and I'm quoting, "Yeah, we just lost a great player, but nevertheless, the Titanic still has to go on." Actual quote from Cam Newton.
1: And somehow that quote aged better than Kelvin Benjamin's career.
0: Yeah, that's a tough one. But I think Cam overlooked the fact that the Titanic sank. Do you think it's common knowledge that the Titanic sinks? Or are people overlooking that fact? It's like a blind spot in, I don't know, public education or something.
1: No, I would call that common knowledge. It's like literally what it's famous for.
0: That is it. Like, if you're referring to the Titanic, you're referring to something that sinks.
1: Yeah, it is the sinking element that does not. Of the Titanic.
0: In fact, like, it's the exact opposite, Cam. The Titanic does not have to go on. It did not.
1: It stopped.
0: It sunk. That's a thing that actually happened. My colors were monochromatic for the wedding. And we didn't really have a theme, I don't think. I think there might have been some words like, oh, it was like elegant and something inelegant. I don't know.
1: Yeah, you gotta really love something to have to be the theme of your wedding.
0: Oliver, are you gonna have a theme at your wedding one day? What do you love so much that you would want to have as a wedding theme?
1: Baby steps.
2: Work in progress.
1: Yeah, I'm about to say let him get off the market first before we start talking about wedding themes.
0: L.A. Dodgers theme wedding.
1: It's just a Shohei Ohtani's gambling, his favorite slot machines everywhere,
0: and puppies. That's it.
1: Is Randy Newman to perform?
0: Oh, that'd be a great get. If you get Randy Newman performing, he does some Toy Story songs, and then I Love L.A. I think we're spitting great ideas for Oliver Popular. I hope we get an invite to the Oliver wedding one day. Gives me the thumbs up. I don't think he means that though. I don't think I'll get the invite. It'd be great. I've said it before. Hall of Fame wedding guest. Could put me at any table. I'm gonna dance. Gonna make sure the parents who are throwing the wedding feel special. It's what I'll do. Be there for the bride and groom. The whole shebang. Our weekend started. What a weekend it's gonna be. This has been Westwood One Sports Night.
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0: here in lockstep with you. Thanks for the call from Oregon. Let's go to Mark, who apparently wants to talk baseball as well. He's in Pittsburgh. Mark, where are you steering the ship?
1: Hi, thanks for taking the call. So I got three quick hitters here. So for one, why does Marcell Ozuna still have a job with a negative .9 WAR as a designated hitter that can only hit against lefties? Second, why are we playing kid gloves with Murph Gray? He's having a better minor league track than Connor Griffin was, and we just paid him an entirely big contract. Granted, it's a little bit busy, but
0: he's young.
1: Third,
0: he's the number
1: probably
0: one prospect in baseball. Come on.
1: Yeah. And then you have, why can't they trade Triolo for somebody like Ikea and improve not only the offensive, but still kind of keep that defensive and have IKF who can play three positions in the infield. Granted, he can't play outfield for whenever they want to throw him in center field.
0: Let me try to address some of that. Appreciate the call, Mark. I love Free for All Friday for no other reason, D-Day, than talking about IKS. Not even going full name. I mean, I love Kiner Falefa as much as anyone out there. And what's great about Free for All Friday is we get that on 300 markets across the country and in Canada as well. It's still 9 days until the deadline. The Pirates, they're better than they've been in a really long time. They're competitive. They're right there in the mix. And I suspect that they're going to be buyers and they're going to be aggressive, or at least I hope they will. Let's go to James. He's in Gainesville, Georgia. 310-840-4910. James, where are you steering the ship?
2: Hey, Josh, hope you're doing good. What I wanted to ask you was two things real quick. First off, with the NFC South, do you think the Carolina Panthers have done enough to win the division? And do you think they're pretty well with the front runners in it? And if not, who do you think it is? And secondly, with the LeBron James, two quick things. Did y'all realize, like, the wax box, like his rookie cards, are selling for like, up $1,200 up on eBay?
0: And then the other thing is,
2: do you think Wimby would be like a good prodigy to like? Like either be like the next LeBron James, or not, who do you think it would be at this point?
0: I mean, thank you, James. Appreciate that. So I don't know which one to hit. Panthers, NFC South, Victor Wembanyama, is he the greatest? And also LeBron, his cards are valuable. Yeah. Okay, that doesn't surprise me. Don't know what the exact price would be, but it doesn't surprise me. The Carolina Panthers, they did a lot, but just don't know if it's going to be good enough with the more difficult schedule, third most difficult schedule in the league now that they have a first-place schedule. And the Nick Scorton injury is a big deal. Tore his ACL at practice yesterday. In terms of who the favorite is, it's probably Tampa, because Tampa had won the division 5 straight years before that and got off to such a great start a year ago. Probably say they're the favorites. We'll try to do a couple very quickly here. These are the last two, so you guys have about 45 seconds apiece because we want to get to both of you. Let's go to Adam in Wisconsin. Adam, Free for All Friday, where are you steering the ship? Go. Adam, Wisconsin, let's go.
3: Josh Jacobs, moving on.
0: Yes. Josh Jacobs, what do you got?
3: Yeah, I'm just with it. There's no information about this guy, and you know, how much is he going to affect the team if he doesn't, you know, with all this?
0: Oh, yeah.
3: But there's nothing about him. What do you think?
0: They're going to figure it out. He's going to be playing somehow if I know anything about the NFL. I also ran into Josh Jacobs at a bar in Greenville, North Carolina one time, and it was weird. I don't know why he was there, but he was there.
3: Ah!
0: Apparently, he was rooting on his cousin, who was Tristan Newton, playing for my alma mater, East Carolina University, before he went to UConn and became a national champion. So there you go. Let's go to Mario in Miami. One more Free for All Friday call. Mario, you got the last word. You got 45 seconds. Where are you steering the ship?
4: What's going on, brother? I'll be quick. I'll be quicker than the 45. Hey, I was just talking, man, one of my buddies at the bar earlier. Paul George, greatest trading asset in NBA history, just from the title effect of what his trades have caused. And I'll listen off air. Have a great night, brother.
0: Yes, he absolutely is. Paul George is going to be remembered, not for those playoff P ads that he used to do, but instead being the trade piece with Oklahoma City. I mean, you allowed for the Indiana Pacers to get Tyrese Halliburton, go to the finals. You allowed, obviously, for SGA to go to Oklahoma City, get all those draft picks, and create a monster. And now Jaylen Brown is in Philly, And LeBron James is in Philly because of a Paul George trade, too. Incredible. And it's an incredible end to Free For All Friday as well. But LeBron is still top of mind. What does LeBron need to do to have a shot at Jordan? Let's just talk about it next.
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0: not to think that Rich Paul is talking to anybody else other than Jaylen Brown here.
1: The thing about it, when you add a LeBron, everything changes. And I really mean this. That's why it's not easy for someone who is predicted to be a star player on the team. When he comes, you know, he kind of shows you how big or little of a star you actually are. Mm-hmm. And it takes a special kind of person mentally to embrace that, right?
0: Jaylen Brown. You're not really worried about Maxey and Edgecombe, but the same way that Kevin Love and Chris Bosh had to sacrifice playing with LeBron, those guys are probably going to have to sacrifice too. VJ Edgecombe, it might halt his development when he's only being used as a 3-and-D guy on a team. And the meshing, it has to happen right away while being the center of the sport with one of the craziest fan bases following it all hyper closely. And the anxiety that comes along with this, with a franchise that hasn't been to the finals in a quarter century and hasn't won a title since the 80s. But the real flaw on this team is Joel Embiid. He hasn't played 40 games in 3 years. He turns 33 next season. And as we all know, you become more available as a center entering your mid-30s when you've had injury problems. And if he isn't available, we think that Bona, who averaged 5 points a game, 15th on the team in scoring a year ago, or Ariel Huck-Porty, who averaged 2 points a game, is going to be a serviceable backup. You would think that LeBron taking a cheap salary could help facilitate something else happening, or if there's a trade or something that can help bolster that spot, because right now, that's a really clear flaw to take a look at. There's an NFL story that we haven't talked about tonight, really at all. Tony Romo was arrested in Milwaukee. He was arrested on suspicion for driving under the influence. D-Day, Romo should send LeBron a bottle of wine for the timing of this decision. Because it's one of the slow sports periods of the year, especially with camps not really getting going yet. If not for LeBron today, what is the biggest story that we're talking about? This could be the biggest story in sports. Wait, a former Cowboy quarterback got arrested under the influence, perhaps? Instead, it's being buried most places. For those watching on YouTube and on X, we got the mugshot, and I got so many questions with this. Like, why is he smiling in it? Why is he so photogenic, even in the mugshot? What a legend. The hair's a little disheveled, but still got the smile with no teeth going. And given his forecasting ability while broadcasting games, how did he not see the cops going? Jim! There's a cop trap right around the corner, right around the bend, Jim! Jim. Seems like that booth might be on its last legs. Jim Nantz already subtracted college basketball. And given CBS has the 2028 Super Bowl, my guess is that sometime after that, maybe after that game, he exclusively starts to focus on golf. He did say he wants to be on the call for the 100th Masters in 2036. But Romo, he's the most mocked lead announcer that we have in the league right now. CBS reportedly hasn't been happy with it. Now you have this. So we'll see what the reaction to it ultimately is. The NBA offseason takes place in a flurry. And we'll tell you what the five biggest moves this offseason has been. And spoiler, LeBron signing isn't number one. That's next.
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6: Severe storms that started with advanced warnings. 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The Oklahoma weather experts. 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

0: the Thunder had a trade away. They knew the roster was going to get expensive. They knew they were going to have to add some younger guys on rookie contracts. They were prepared for it. And Sam Presti's the best general manager in the NBA. So do I like the Spurs and Thunder more still right now? Sure. But if you came back from the future and you said, all right, Nick, I just came back from the future, and I can tell you now, the Philadelphia 76ers win the title the first year LeBron is there, I'd say, okay, yeah, like, that's believable. Does Joel Embiid stay healthy? And that's really going to be one of the bigger parts. Now, could the Sixers, in theory, also win a title without Joel Embiid in the finals or, you know, half of the playoffs? Yeah, but that means you're going to have to get the best from Jaylen Brown. Tyrese Maxey's going to have to shoot lights out. You know, LeBron's going to have to be somebody that's in between carry the team and step aside completely, right? There's going to have to be a notch that he steps up a little bit there. And, you know, maybe you get more from VJ Edgecombe, the bench scores, and they play some defense and things like that. Yeah, I mean, like, they got a roster that can do things without Joel Embiid, but you're missing a big and you're missing a guy that's going to be really important against, you know, really, the bigs that it's not just Wemby, it's the other bigs that the Spurs also have now. I mean, look at what they did in the draft. They went out and they got tougher and they got bigger. Rebounding, defense, rim protection. Like, that's what the Sixers have to think about. Now, if Philadelphia also goes out and finds a way to get a good backup center, a better one than Ariel Hakpoti or anybody else they have on their roster, not saying that those guys can't step up in a bigger role, but you're going to need like a Paul Reed. Remember when they had him? He was good. They need somebody like that. That's what this team is going to have to kind of figure out there. When Joel Embiid misses time. But it's not out of the realm of possibility that this team actually does win a title. You could tell me that. You come back from the future and tell me that they win. And I'd say, okay, I believe it. It makes sense. That's a lot of talent on that roster. But you got to get through some really, really good teams. Some really, really good teams in the West, so... LeBron's a Sixer. All right, we got another hour coming up. Nick Ashew, Westwood One Sports.
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2: Andy Ortiz, when I lost my mom, she was only 46. And I lost my dad to cancer. It was the worst pain I ever felt. It made me think, what will happen with the people I love when my time is up? 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
0: It's going to be really weird to talk about LeBron James and the Philadelphia 76ers, but here we are. Like, when you see the whole, hey, LeBron could play here or play here, we know the internet goes crazy. We see all over Instagram and TikTok pictures of LeBron in a Sixers uniform, and it was the Heat for a while and the Cavs, and those were easy because he'd been there. Warriors, I saw the Wizards, I saw every team that you could throw around. But now it's real. Like, now you look at it, LeBron in a Sixers uniform, and it's like, this is a little weird. It's one thing when it's just made up, but it's another when you go, that's reality. That's the world we're living in now. Nick Ashew, Westwood One Sports. I'm at Nick Ashew on all the socials, streaming live on my YouTube channel as well. Did a really good, listen, we're talking about this last segment, and this is very true, right? Like, look, the Spurs are loaded, and the Spurs got better this offseason. The Spurs got bigger. The Thunder have made some changes, too. Some of it is just like Lou Dort. You had to trade him because they can't afford this roster anymore. But they got younger guys they know can step up in those spots. B. Soko on YouTube, you know, listen, he brought up, I think, and this is true, right? Like, there are a lot of, like, adding Quintons, you're going to have another year of Dylan Harper that's going to be better. And, like, again, you can go down the list of, you know, Terrace Reed and players like that with the Spurs that do make them better. And that was my big thing, too, is that the Spurs got tougher. The Spurs got bigger. The Spurs saw what the Knicks did to them. And not just the Knicks, but obviously even going back to, like, the Timberwolves, where teams were beating them up. And you don't want Wemby to be in a spot where he's – you want to put him in a position where he's the best. He's like a free safety roaming the baseline, protecting the rim. The Knicks were pulling him out and – to the perimeter when they had him actually on Karl Anthony Towns, and then that didn't work, and then the rim wasn't protected. So now they've added rim protection and rebounding, so you can have that defensive versatility, essentially, that the Spurs are now going to bring to the table. Look, I don't think that the Sixers are better than the Spurs or the Thunder at this point. But we could see a change in that as the season goes on. It's really going to be at how they gel over the first 3 months of the season, give or take. Like, that's what's really going to matter there. I mean, the Sixers weren't planning on this. They weren't The Sixers weren't planning on having LeBron James at a part of this roster. And when you can sign LeBron for $8 million over 2 years, like I had a double take too. One, it was just like, 1 year, $8 million, 2 year, $8 million, you're like $8 million total for LeBron? He probably makes that once a week. I mean, you know, so it's an absolute steal for them, and you're not going to blame him. What are the Sixers going to do? Say no? Like, this is everything to this organization. And we've watched droughts get ended in the, you know, in sports, not just the NBA. We obviously just watched the Knicks end their drought. 53 years, they win a title. We've watched other sports. It's not just that. Like, it happens, right? Title droughts come to an end. The Sixers haven't won a title since 1983. So if you want to talk about legacy and defining moments, if LeBron is able to end another drought, he did it in Cleveland. I mean, you could argue he did it with the Lakers, and I know some people don't count that title in the bubble. I would argue that that's an even more difficult situation to be in because, you know, there was a pandemic and the whole world was a complete screw-up and we didn't know what the hell was going on. So the mental side of that certainly is there. But, you know, he was able to win titles with three different teams. If LeBron wins a title with four teams and ends a title drought, and I get it, 41, and you could say, well, look at the lineup. Yeah, here's the other thing. Teams that win titles are really, really good. There's a reason why Jordan's Bulls beat the Jazz both years, right? That Jazz team was not nearly as talented as insert half the teams we've watched in the finals over the last few years here, right? Warriors to LeBron's Heat to even, like, LeBron's Cavs to this Knicks team. Like, you got to have championship caliber talent to win a title. And now you add Jaylen Brown, who's got the resume that's already there. Nick Nurse, who's a really good coach. It's just been kind of a mess in Philadelphia. And then they get rid of Daryl Morey in the front office, and you've got kind of a fresh start that's there. It's look, here's the one thing I'll say. Like, you know, I'm an NBA guy. I love this league. I'm okay with the chaos. I mean, I actually watch the games too, but I do love this kind of stuff in the offseason. This is the bow that we get to tie on the present of the NBA offseason, which was just crazy, right? I said this before the offseason. I said, get ready. I've talked to some people that are predicting a very wild NBA offseason, and we've had it. I mean, we have had one of the more chaotic NBA offseasons with trades and big stars going different places. We're not getting it in free agency other than LeBron. Again, this is a unique situation. We haven't gotten as much of that in free agency, just be the way the league is set up and all that. But we've had ourselves a classic NBA offseason here with a lot of changes, guys getting fresh starts. And look, I mean, Giannis in Miami is going to be wildly interesting, but do you trust the Heat as much as you trust the Sixers team? And again, it's all on paper. It's all we can go by right now. But the answer is no. I mean, and that's one of the reasons why LeBron chose the Sixers over the Heat. I felt like it was going to be the Heat for a while, and maybe I just bought into the YouTube hype and everything that was there, but like that's kind of how it felt for a while, right? And LeBron with Giannis, but that roster doesn't have the depth that the Sixers have. It doesn't have the starting lineup, because they gutted that roster so they could get Giannis to Miami. Now, I don't blame the Heat for that at all. I don't blame Pat Riley for that at all. They needed some star power. They needed something new. This is how they've operated over the years. But when you have to gut your entire team to trade for a star, it rarely works. I'm not talking free agency. I'm talking an actual trade for a star. I mean, you go back to remember when Carmelo Anthony got traded from the Nuggets to the Knicks. The Knicks couldn't get out of the second round. Now, they got somebody like a Chauncey Billups back in that trade, too. And, you know, they had some pieces. But that Knicks team, if you remember, had a really loaded young roster. Lot of good young players. Danilo Gallinari had really come into his place at that point. Wilson Chandler. And you go down the list and some of those guys. They gave all those pieces up so they could get Carmelo Anthony. It's a tough sell. You need more than just one or two stars in a top-heavy team in the NBA. I mean, listen, even LeBron's Heat, that was a top-heavy team, right? I mean, you had Dwayne Wade obviously there already. You had Chris Bosh. They won two titles, but they also lost two. They lost two times in the finals. Now, one, it was a really good Spurs team. One, they just didn't look ready against the Mavs. And that's the one thing you got to keep in mind with this Sixers team is that it's all the talent in the world. This Sixers roster, top to bottom, I mean, this is as talented of a starting five as we've ever seen in the NBA, right? I mean, Tyrese Maxey, Jaylen Brown. Jaylen Brown just came off of a career year. He was in the MVP conversation, and rightfully so. This was supposed to be a season for the Celtics that was sort of a mail-it-in, retool, like start from scratch, and then it's like, oh, wow, we're still winning. Look at Jaylen Brown. Jaylen Brown deserved more first-place votes for MVP than he actually got. But then you've got Vijay Edgecombe, who the Sixers lucked out in the draft and jumped all the way up and got him. And, I mean, this was a guy that was looked at as a potential rookie of the year. Cooper Flagg had a great season, deserved him the rookie of the year. So did, I mean, like, you just Joel Embiid, LeBron, like, you look at this starting five and go, whoa, it's better than what LeBron had in Miami. Mario Chalmers, nice point guard as a backup, but that was your starting point guard. Now, it worked fine in that system and everything that they had, and this is going to be obviously different. LeBron's not going to be the feature guy. He's not going to be the go-to scorer. But also, when has LeBron James ever been an actual go-to scorer? He's going to get everybody else involved. He's going to be on the ball more. Don't be surprised if LeBron brings out his inner Magic Johnson more than ever, right? Like, LeBron averages like 10 assists a game this year. There's a real chance that that happens. Tyrese Maxey plays off the ball more, let him score, give Vijay Edgecombe more opportunities to grow and develop. He's a great young player. When Embiid's healthy, he's going to get the ball. He's going to get the opportunities. LeBron's not coming in to look like he did against the Rockets in the first round of the playoffs. LeBron's coming into this team to win and to get everybody else involved and make sure that they are a better team. Not to mention Anfernee Simons scoring off the bench for them. LeBaron Fylan, I'm telling you, this kid is going to be good, and he's going to have no spotlight and no pressure on him whatsoever. I think that this Sixers team is loaded with talent. Now you have to put it all together. Chemistry matters. Understanding the system and everybody kind of getting on the same page, and Nick Nurse not yelling and screaming at everybody because the Sixers fans are booing them on a Tuesday night when they're losing to the Grizzlies, which is inevitably going to happen at some point. But this team has an extensive amount of pressure on them overall, but there's a lot less pressure on LeBron here because LeBron is 41. Like, we have to be honest with ourselves. This is not going to be the same LeBron James that we've seen in the past. That's one of the biggest things that just fascinates me, is like, what is LeBron James really going to look like night in and night out when he plays? He's not going to play 80 games. He's going to miss time, but the Sixers have a lineup that can fill that in except for center. They got to figure out backup center unless they're really comfortable with what they've already got there. But they've got a lineup that can make up for guys not being there, guys being out, guys that are just going to miss time. I mean, this is a stacked team, and it makes all the sense in the world when you look at the Eastern Conference why LeBron would go this place. And I mean, again, he gave us all the hints in the world, right? He told us, he let us know exactly what he was doing when he talked about the process. And you could say championship habits, but again, the Sixers haven't won a title since 1983, but that stuff changes. That absolutely has the possibility of changing with an absolutely loaded team. And, you know, I was on my DC show yesterday and somebody called in and was like, you know, what about somebody like Vijay Edgecombe? Yeah, he's not even going to be paid attention to. He can go get you 20, like silent 20 any night. Because there's going to be Tyrese Maxey and Jaylen Brown and LeBron. And when Embiid's actually healthy, yeah, there might not be as many shots for some of these guys. But we've seen teams win and sacrifice shots, right? Like, when Kevin Durant went to the Warriors, Steph took a step back. He was like, this is you too, man. Let's go. Let's make this thing work. Steph Curry is one of the most unselfish superstars we've ever had in the NBA. He's always been able to understand the overall game and the overall purpose, where he can go out and get you 12 threes and it's no problem. And then the next night it was Klay Thompson getting those opportunities. That's what you have to have here. It can't be about who's going to be the leading scorer and who's going to. It's got to be, if they are truly on the same page, this Sixers team, and it's about winning, and it's about one night Maxey's having an off night and LeBron takes over, or Anfernee Simons comes off the bench for them and gets you 25 or something. You know, it's Vijay Edgecombe's week and he's just hot and they're getting him the ball and LeBron's missing a couple of games or whatever. If this Sixers team as a whole buys into the overall goal, and this is like, take peak John Calipari at Kentucky. Not, I know they lost a lot, and they had, but the one thing I've always credited John Calipari for is he would take guys that are McDonald's All-Americans, top 10 picks in the NBA, and get them to buy into his system where they would sacrifice minutes, shots, touches, everything for the bigger goal. For them, the bigger goal was not winning a national championship, as he's literally said, which I don't know how he could get away with. I know it's finally done, obviously, at Kentucky, but like, for years, Calipari would be like, my goal is to get these guys to the NBA first, not win a national title. And it's like, wait, what? But I remember him saying that. But that was true. You could see it. It was getting guys ready for the NBA. And every single, I mean, how many players have we seen go from Kentucky to the NBA and blow up in the NBA? Can name tons of guys. Tons of guys. A Karl Anthony Towns to an Anthony Davis to a Devin Booker to a Shai Gilgeous-Alexander. Whoever, whatever. Like, again, name a bunch of guys. It doesn't matter. But if you buy into the overall goal, the overall idea of winning a championship, and maybe you sacrifice a few shots any given night if you're the Sixers, this does have a chance to work. But that's where the chemistry comes in. That's where the buy-in to a level of culture is going to matter. And LeBron's going to bring that culture. Jaylen Brown's going to bring that culture, too. Now you've got guys that know what it takes to win in the playoffs. The mental side is there. And the mental side is overlooked far too often in sports. You've got that now. You've got that leadership with somebody like a Jaylen Brown. You've got that, hey, this is what it's like to win a championship. This is what it takes to go through it from LeBron, from Jaylen Brown. Like, again, those are the guys that can help add, because really the Sixers haven't had that before. And it gets overlooked until you realize that's a gaping hole on your roster and a gaping hole within your culture that matters. The championship habits that LeBron James has talked about are coming from him and also coming from Jaylen Brown. Now, Tyrese Maxey, you buy in, going to benefit from that. Joel Embiid knows, like, his legacy is on the line in Philadelphia, and it matters. Guys can say all day that they don't care about it. They care. And there's nothing wrong with that. To care about how you're remembered in the league is not a bad thing. But it also means you've got to understand what your situation is, right? Everything is constantly changing, evolving. The NBA is evolving from a business standpoint to where the rules are to how the game is played. We've seen the evolutions, how it's changed. Bigs in the 90s, the Warriors and the way that they, and Steph and the way that they changed the game. Now we're kind of going back to mid-range is going to become a thing again a little bit more. Letting guys play their defense is becoming a little bit more a thing again. The pendulum is swinging the other way. And you have to understand that if you're the Sixers now, you've had years in the past where the expectations were there and you didn't get there. So now it's, you brought in Jaylen Brown, you brought in LeBron James, listen to what they have to say. Pay attention to what they have to say. Nick Nurse, yeah, he won a championship with the Raptors. But he hasn't been able to do anything close in Philadelphia. And they've had injuries, and they've had all kinds of stuff that's gone on there. I get that. But now there are no more excuses. You've got guys that can tell you exactly what it takes. And it starts now. Like, it doesn't start later. It starts before training camp starts in September, right? What are you doing now in the offseason to get ready? Are they all going to get together, meet with LeBron, spend some time like developing just that personal bond that's going to be the human element? This stuff matters. They've got all of that there. But it all actually has to come together. And it's understanding that you may not go out and get 30 a night. Like, you may not see as many shots for somebody like Jaylen Brown. He's going to have to do a little bit more defensively. Like, they're going to need that. But you also don't need Jaylen Brown to go get you 28. Why? He did it last year. The way he was scoring last year was because Jason Tatum wasn't available for most of the season. So Jaylen Brown can adapt as well. LeBron James can adapt to what this roster is. But you do need a healthy Joel Embiid. Maybe not for the entire regular season, but you're going to need it as the season goes on, and you're going to need him once the playoffs actually happen. Then again, the Sixers team wasn't even supposed to have LeBron, right? 2 years, $8 million. I mean, the greatest heist in NBA history just happened by the Philadelphia 76ers. But you credit the Jaylen Brown trade. This isn't happening without that Jaylen Brown trade. LeBron probably goes back to Cleveland and wraps it up. And now it's a totally different story and an alternate reality in the NBA that could have LeBron James winning a title with the Philadelphia 76ers. 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
17: 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A.J. 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
7: It's a warm, muggy start, and it's going to be, unfortunately, an extremely hot afternoon. Excessive heat warnings in effect, high near 100, heat index near 112. Make sure if you're working outside, playing outside, you're pacing yourself. Light south winds. For tonight, fair to partly cloudy, low temperature at 80. Tomorrow, sunny, hot, 103, heat index 112. Again, very light south winds. From the Bob Mills Weather Center, I'm meteorologist Travis Meyer.
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0: the league is run. And in some ways, it's a little bit of a detriment, right? And you're not going to find out a ton as these camps totally get started. But I think some of those quarterback battles, at least, there's a chance for Kyler Murray to be the next guy that's mentioned as, oh, yeah, new system and look what happened. Situation dictates the success of quarterbacks all the time. And when you get drafted to a team that's not good, it makes it that much more difficult for you as a quarterback to thrive and to grow. And I don't know whether David Carr would have ever had success with the Texans way back in the day, but I know this, that's always one of the big what-if examples for me. I mean, he was behind one of the worst offensive lines in NFL history and never had a shot. I mean, got sacked 4 or 5 times a game as a rookie. Should never have been starting right away with an expansion team, but right? Like, we see this all the time. Sam Darnold proved that the Jets were really the main problem there. But he also had to go and learn and spent time in San Francisco and all that. So, yeah, there's a chance for Kyler Murray there. Sometimes it's just that fresh start. Maybe it's even Tua. Kevin Stefanski is the head coach in Atlanta. That's God's one coach of the year. I mean, he made chicken salad out of chicken you-know-what in Cleveland. That's for damn sure. So, those will be fun to watch. LeBron's a Sixer, though. God, what a day. What a day. What a last 24 hours it's been. All right. Well, back next week. Nick Ashew, Westwood One Sports.
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0: I'm not a LeBron hater, but I just like it, like I said, it's just the decision 4.0. Here we go again, and a lot of people don't like it. They're getting tired of it, but I just don't think they're going to have enough to beat a team from the West. That's just my opinion.
1: It's going to be fascinating. I want to see what other additions they make. Tommy, I appreciate you as always, good guy. Looking forward to hearing from you soon. 310-840-4910 is the number. LeBron James officially taking his talents to the Philadelphia 76ers on a 2-year, $8 million deal. Your instant reaction to the news. Where were you when the news broke? And then here's the other piece. Will LeBron win a title with the Sixers? And is there anything he could do to either match or surpass the legacy of y'all's GOAT, one Michael Jordan? Your calls on that next here on Westwood One Sports.
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10: Final hour of power here on Saturday Morning Sports. Youngest in charge, Linnell Willingham, rocking out with you. Man, we're going to get into the NFL briefly. Before we get out of here, coming up in about 5 or 6 minutes, I do want to wrap up the calls on the phones when it comes to, oh, no. Just got some breaking Commanders news. If you're listening out there in the DMV, Washington Commanders placing cornerback Trey Amos on the physically unable to perform list to start camp. Wow. I'm like stunned by this because I'm a Commander diehard through and through. Wow.
11: I feel like that meme where it goes,
10: training camp's coming
11: up. Oh, no. Anyway.
10: From the Commander's X account. Oh, no. If you're a Commander fan out there listening, I apologize for being so emotional about this. Normally, you all look to me as being, like, stable and someone that keeps us all level-headed. That's not what I am today. This news is a bummer, man. That's why they signed Rasul Douglas at corner. I think there's some... I'm not going to worry. Not going to panic. But this isn't great. Yeah, I know. Listen, Carlos, your team sucks. Your head coach can't deliver pep talks.
11: I'm sorry.
10: It's just
11: it did suck. Did previous past tense.
10: I just like hijacked the show for like the last 90 seconds with my Commanders crying.
11: Can you really hijack your own show?
10: My starting corner, well, you can't, right? My starting corner and my starting defensive end, both of them starting on the physically unable to perform list. Come on. Man, oh man, that's not good. That is not good. 310-840-4910. Is the number. Taking your calls on your reaction to LeBron signing to Philly. Where were you when it happened? Who'd you tell first? Do you think he wins another title in Philly? And then is there anything he could do to either equal or pass the legacy of one Michael Jordan? We'll get back to your calls on that. Coming up in a hot second, I did want to run you all some numbers real quick. Just to... kind of explain the greatness of LeBron James and the longevity. I read these numbers earlier in the program. And I'm going to give it to you again and for just now joining us. There's a reason why I pop it so hard on LeBron. Pause. There is a reason why I go so hard in the paint for LeBron in terms of him being the greatest of all time. And I'm telling you, it's not just about the rings for me. I don't believe in ring culture. I think ring culture, y'all have burnt ring culture out. Y'all have overdid it. Just like BBLs, just like veneers, you know what I'm saying? Just like Lululemon and Fashion Over Men's. Y'all done burnt it all into the ground.
11: Oh, Fashion Over Men should have never been
10: oversaturated. Well, hold the hell on now, Carlos. All right, now, you better ask somebody.
11: Nope.
10: Fashion over men's is fashion over men's. Sheen.
11: Whatever.
10: Also, very good clothing. LeBron James, though, the longevity that he has been able to, you know, accomplish here, what we've seen from him, over the course of his career makes him not only the greatest basketball player of all time, guys, I think it makes him the greatest athlete of all time. He is the most highly touted draft prospect in the history of pro sports. Nobody's ever come out and entered a draft with as much pressure as LeBron James had on him. Not only did he live up to the pressure and live up to the expectations, guys, he surpassed them. He surpassed them. Off the court, flawless track record, married his high school sweetheart, played on the same damn team as his kid. Kids don't get in trouble. He's just a stand-up individual, man, and I think his off-the-court stuff is just as important. The numbers, though, in terms of his longevity, man, is why I think he's the greatest athlete of all time. He has played against 30... When I read this, it almost makes my damn chin drop down and kiss the damn hardwood floor of my apartment. He has played against 37% of NBA players in NBA history. You know how crazy that is? You know how long the NBA has been around for context? Ridiculous. He spent more than half of his life as an NBA player. His oldest opponent, Kevin Willis, born in 1962, damn it. Come on. He's played against 12 father-son duos. He's played against four of his son's AAU high school and college teammates. He's older than six active NBA head coaches. He's played against five active NBA coaches. I don't know what else to say about him, man. He's the game's all-time leading scorer. There's nobody ever in the history of pro sports that will ever have a career that touches one LeBron James. And some people are going to say, what about Brady, Linnell? What about Brady? Brady went out sad. Brady went out sad the last time we saw him. He didn't end well. Didn't end well. LeBron, writing his own story here, man. 310-840-4910. It's how you hit us up on the talking text line. If you're on the line, stay there, man. Just be a little patient. I'll get back to you coming up here in a hot second. I did want to give you all some numbers from the World Cup that were just absolutely staggering to me. Now that we can stop pretending like we're a soccer country, I think that we can pretend. Now that we're not pretending like we're a soccer country, we can actually acknowledge how well you all did as fans supporting this World Cup, watching it on television. I couldn't believe it, man. One, the World Cup was fun. Like, all jokes aside, like, I thought it was great for the country. The economic stimulus package that it provided us was great. I loved the fact that we didn't have anybody acting a fool. There was no mass fights or anybody getting ran over, nothing crazy like that. We were all on one accord, all fighting for the same thing, all rooting for the same thing. So I loved it. These numbers, though, are staggering, and they show just how popular soccer may be. Couple of numbers for you. 124.5 billion minutes viewed on the World Cup between Fox, FS1, and Tubi. In context, the NFL regular season on Fox had 113.2 billion minutes of viewing, meaning that the 1 month stretch of the World Cup, it was watched more than the NFL on Fox this past year, guys. You know how crazy that is? For a league that we call king in the NFL, the World Cup had more eyeballs on it, had more watch time on it than the entire NFL regular season slate on Fox. 42.5 million World Cup final viewers on Fox during the match window. That is the largest audience for a soccer match on a single network in history. In history, guys. So, look, I know I got on you all a lot throughout the course of the World Cup saying that we're like fake soccer fans and we're a fake soccer country because y'all don't really care. Maybe I'm totally misguided and you all do care. You know what I immediately thought once I read some of those numbers on just how popular the World Cup was? The Premier League, right, is the most famous professional sports league. Pro soccer league, right? The Premier League.
11: Yeah, you could say Premier, maybe the Champions if you like the all-star feel, because the Champions League is like the best of each of the pro leagues facing each other.
10: So let's just use the Champions League and the Premier League because those are like the two most competitive. They've got the most stars, right? When I read those numbers, the first thing that I thought is like, because we're going to leave Major League Soccer out of the equation. MLS sucks.
11: Oh, yeah.
10: Everyone knows it.
11: Yeah. I'm a season ticket holder. I know it sucks.
10: Yeah. And look, good on you for at least supporting the product. But when it comes to the Premier League and the Champions League, when I read those numbers, I immediately think those leagues have to do a better job increasing their visibility because clearly there is a market. Clearly people want to watch. It's just not easily accessible. Like if you were to tell me, oh, the Premier League final is on, like where does the Premier League final air? Does that air on Fox? It may have.
11: I'm just saying it does.
10: Overall, but is it on Fox or is it on FS1?
11: That's a good question. It's probably on FS1. You're right. It's not like broadcast table TV where so, everybody's you know going into the rabbit ear antennas to get in it.
10: You see where I'm coming from, though? Like for a sport that has so many people that care about it, for a sport that clearly is popular, I think the Premier League, the Champions League, which is going to kind of, you know, quench our thirst until the next World Cup, right? Those leagues got to do a better job increasing their visibility, man, because those numbers tell you there's an appetite for it. People care. I just think it's a little covered up. And I felt that way about the WNBA, too, and clearly I was made a fool with that. But yeah, you know where I'm coming from with this. I think there's such a market for it, and I think the give-a-damn level is a lot higher than maybe the average bear realizes. But for the World Cup to have more viewership minutes than the entire NFL on Fox slate, which got 17 weeks, lasted 17 weeks, for the World Cup to be more viewed from a minute-by-minute perspective, I think it's fascinating. And it shows just how much people care about soccer in this country, despite me thinking that you all were lying about how much you liked soccer. Dan is in California wanting to check in. Dan, what's going on, brother?
12: Hey, how you doing, sir?
10: Doing good, Dan. What's going on?
12: I think you're on this morning. You must have 20 cups of coffee or something, huh?
10: This must be your first time tapping into the program, huh, Dan?
12: Maybe the second with you, sir. Am I off track on that? You're a natural.
10: Oh, no, we're always always like this, baby. This is what it is. This is why they got me here.
12: Good for you. Good for you. Hey, back to
10: what you
12: the,
10: got for us, though, buddy?
12: The topic on LeBron versus Michael.
10: Yes, sir.
12: If you look, will you let me talk a little bit afterwards?
10: Go ahead.
12: I'm on the side of Michael myself. I'm 67, so I would put the
10: 6'7".
12: Yeah. There you go. Yeah, I heard that. yeah, it's only till November then, and I'll be 6'8". I'm growing, man.
11: 6'8".
12: I've been watching the NBA since 1970, so my top five, I think, would, not in any order, be Magic, Larry, Kareem, and then these two guys we're talking about. And these two are the top of the pyramid, no doubt. And I'd go with Michael. I mean, a little bit. I'm an Ohioan. I was telling the caller, I was born in Columbus. In fact, my family is about 30 miles away from where LeBron was from in Akron. They're up from Canton Alliance area, Minerva, northeastern Ohio. So they root for all the Cleveland teams, and I have a couple uncles who are really into sports. So okay. I talked to him about, you know, kind of the local stuff. But as far as the longevity part of it, it goes to LeBron, but I think that might be a little bit overrated. And I'll throw something out there.
10: Brother, and I'm going to let you run because we got to get to some other calls, but you lost me there. You can't call or say anything's overrated when it comes to LeBron. He's doing something we've literally never seen before. How can you call it overrated? Rob is in Clearwater. What's up, Rob?
13: You're the man. You're fair to everyone. Hey, LeBron, LeBron had to go to the Sixers. How can LeBron not go to the Sixers? They're the only team in the NBA who has four stars like Jaylen Brown, Maxi Adekunbo, Embiid if he plays. No other team can anybody name that has four stars like that. That's why they're the favorite now to beat the Knicks. They're the favorite to be the Eastern champ, and they'll go against San Antonio or Oklahoma City. Can you name, well, can anybody name a team with four stars like Jaylen Brown, Maxi Adekunbo, and Embiid, and that's why LeBron had to go to them.
10: He had to go there. And look, you know what I also think it showed, Rob? I think it shows what LeBron has kind of been, I don't know, maybe reluctant to say publicly. He cares about the championship culture. He cares about being widely, you know, renowned as the greatest of all time. And I think that has something to do with this decision as well, man. He is trying to catch Michael.
13: The chance for another ring, no doubt about it. And he knew this was the only spot that he had a huge edge on any other team.
10: For sure. I appreciate you as always, Rob. Hope to hear from you soon, buddy. 310-840-4910. Rod is in Texas. What's going on, Rod? What you got
14: for us? What's going on, buddy? Say, man.
10: What's going on, man?
14: Do people forget that Michael Jordan had Scottie Pippen winning those same six championships,
10: man? Talk to him, Rod. Talk to him, Rod.
14: Man, and people never look at any team Jordan won with. Jordan's teams was all loaded with great players at those positions. He didn't have great centers, but he had the best three-point shooters the league had. Three of them.
10: Yeah. At one time, almost.
14: Look,
10: and they had a pretty formidable front court, didn't they?
14: Now, peep this now. People forget, at North Carolina, he played beside James Worthy and Sam Perkins. My grandmama could play with them and win a championship.
10: Shout out to your granny,
14: Rod. You're playing in the 80s. We love the 80s. Yeah. I'm 53. I saw these guys. Mm-hmm. Magic was my guy. But you're playing in a league that had very few athletic guys.
10: Come on, man.
14: The talent was minimum. That's why they felt like it was so rough. It wasn't rough. These were sloppy guys because they weren't talented.
10: Mm.
14: Come on, man. You can't tell me.
10: Can I run something by you, Rod? Can I run something by you real quick, Rod?
14: Go ahead.
10: I said it earlier on the show. I don't know how long you've been waiting. I said it earlier on the show. I think we're in the golden age of NBA basketball in terms of the talent that's currently in the league, man. I don't think there's ever been this many stars at one time.
14: I ask people this question all the time. Name the next best shooting guard behind Michael Jordan when he was winning.
10: Say that again.
14: Who was the next best shooting guard in the league when Michael Jordan was winning? It was Reggie Miller. That's it.
10: Reggie Miller? I'm going to say, is Gary Payton considered a shooting guard or what?
14: Yeah, but Gary Payton was...
10: He was good, but he wasn't considered great. Right, I feel that.
14: You know, so, you know, people keep forgetting about the greatness that Jordan had. He didn't do anything till Pippen got there. Now, Mike, on the other hand, LeBron has made people great. LeBron has gotten people paid. We can't find anybody who's done anything after LeBron leaves the team. Austin Reeves.
10: I think his impact on others. For sure. And I think his impact on others isn't talked about enough. Also, Rod, look, he's got the greatest NBA Finals comeback we've ever seen in the history of the sport. Talking about being down 3-1. To the greatest team ever, arguably. Come on.
14: Exactly.
10: Now, I appreciate you as always, Rod. I look forward to hearing from you soon, man. I got to let you run because we're up against the break. 310-840-4910. My guy Rod brings it every time he joins the program here on Westwood One Sports. A lot more to get to here in the final half hour or so of the program. We'll continue to run through your calls if you got them. I want to dip our toes in the National Football League water next. We'll do that in a fresh installment of Say What? Here on Westwood One Sports.
15: Patriots training camp opens today. A.J. Brown arrives with enormous expectations. Can the star wideout be the missing piece for Drake May and the defending AFC champions? Westwood One Sports.
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31: But we are back to the furnace today on our Saturday as we work our way here through the afternoon. Look for highs near 100, heat index near 113, and hardly a breeze at all. Out of the south, around 5 to 10 miles per hour. So it's going to be a rough day. Extreme heat warning in effect, so make sure you're prepared for tonight. Clear, overnight low at 80, and for our Sunday, partly to mostly sunny skies. Hot, high around 102, heat heat index around 110, and the heat continues through much of next week. From News on 6, I'm meteorologist Travis Meyer.
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2: I was like, where was this when I was a kid? And now it's not a big deal. There's esports programs and there's people out there making, you know, great money playing video games. But again, you got to be at the top of your craft in order to really make a good living from that.
3: Right, yeah. Back when we were growing up, our parents would just blast us for being on our video game consoles so long. Nowadays, kids could be like, I'm training for my career, Mom. And there's nothing really the parents can say nowadays.
2: No, not at all. So yeah, I did see that. Interesting stuff out of Arizona State. Well, we mentioned the World Cup, though. Just real quick, the numbers are out. The World Cup, we knew it was a success, but how about the numbers? Fox's English language broadcast averaged 38.94 million viewers, peaked at near 52 million, which shattered the old mark for telecasts in this country. The combined figure of the Spanish language side as well now ranks as the largest American television audience since the Super Bowl in February, the biggest non-NFL audience, sports audience, since 1994 Olympics. It could not have been more successful for this country. Fox, you know, is excited about it. And it feels like we're getting this thing in 2038 again, man, way quicker than we all thought.
3: Yeah, I do think being here stateside did help the popularity of it, people wanting to tune in. I wonder if we'll be able to replicate those numbers next year when it is out in, what, like the Middle
2: True.
3: East or wherever it's going to be.
2: Europe
3: and
2: stuff.
3: But I want to know. Yeah, I want to know what was going on at those 94 Winter Olympics that got where they pulled in such good ratings. Like, oh my gosh.
2: Yeah, the Olympics, just those ratings have tanked since, man. Like the Olympics used to be massive, and now I don't know if it's because social media clips we can all get. It's just nobody pays as much attention to the Winter Olympics as or any of the Olympics as we used to. All right, up next, though, people were paying attention to what LeBron was going to do. We now know he's headed to the Philadelphia 76ers. What does it mean for the Eastern Conference odds? That's coming up next year on Ben and GMK.
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3: Severe storms that started with advanced warnings. 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The Oklahoma weather experts exclusively on 1170 News on 6 Now.
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0: You brought up Jaden Daniels, and I, you know, earlier in the show we were talking about the storylines that we're most intrigued for going into this upcoming season. For me, it's two historically bad teams that have had some success recently, and that is in the Commanders and the Lions. I'm interested to see if either one of them can return to the NFC Championship game like we've seen over the last couple of years, because, you know, obviously Jaden Daniels has had his injury struggles both in the NFL, but then even dating back to college. So is the availability his best ability there? And then with Dan Campbell and the Lions, are they the same team since Ben Johnson, you know, moved west to Chicago? Is that, you know, are they able to return to form? Those are two teams that I'm really interested to see if they're able to return to the new form that we had seen over the last couple of years.
1: Yeah, the Lions, more than fair questions there. Also, David Montgomery's now down in Houston. And so Jahmyr Gibbs is unbelievable. But what does that look like with him not being able to lean on a number two back as much as Isaiah Pacheco now is the backup in Detroit? All right, up next, let's talk college football. Antonio Morales from The Athletic will join us.
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0: option probably in that rotation there, in that lineup, I should say. So we'll see, man. You know, it's going to be fascinating. I hope we get opening night Sixers at the Garden against the Knicks, and then I hope we get Christmas Day 76ers and Celtics. That'd be a ton of fun. That's going to do it for us here on another edition of BetMGM Game Day. Thanks again to Austin Huff for the shirt.
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4: Our excessive heat warning continues right on through 8 o'clock tonight. It's just going to be warm tonight as well, with clear skies. Look for low down to 78 to around 80 in the heart of Tulsa. And then we'll look for a high near 102 on Sunday. Heat index again around 110. Another excessive heat warning in effect. Unfortunately, the heat remains in place on Monday and Tuesday. Could be an isolated thunderstorm Tuesday night or Wednesday, but overall, it's hot. From News on 6, I'm meteorologist Travis Meyer.
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20: 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I felt like my life was already over.
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35: What is a number story?
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0: this edition of the Indoor Football League on 1170 AM and, of course, TulsaOilersFootball.com via the Mixler app. The Tulsa Oilers Football Radio Network brings you the final regular season edition of our broadcast network in 2026. Thanks for joining us. Myself, Luke Hamilton. Opportunities are still on the horizon for the Oilers as they enter regular season game number 16 of 16 on the campaign. The opportunity ahead is simply this, and that is you win and you give yourself an opportunity to host the first round of the postseason in 2026. It's back-to-back seasons now. The Oilers have clinched a playoff spot, but they're looking for much more than they found last year. A first-round exit after an abysmal first half offensively led them to thinking a lot of the offseason as to how they would reapproach round two in the postseason. Well, you got to get there first, and they did so with a victory over the Jacksonville Sharks late in the season that really put them in a good spot to push forward. And then, of course, just 1 week ago, picking up a huge win against the Quad City Steam Wheelers, solidifying their opportunity to host and to be into the postseason. They play Quad City again here today, back-to-back weeks against the Steam Wheelers, and, well, this task is not going to be any easier than the first task. It was a walk-off field goal for Axel Perez that capped off the victory for the Oilers. This week is on the road, a place they have yet to lose in all franchise long. Now, of course, that number, the goal is to continue to have it rise, but 3-0 in this building in particular has been incredibly, incredibly impressive, without a doubt, as Quad City here is looking to cap off their season with their final home game, trying to push their record to 6-10. They have been eliminated from postseason contention, but still have something to play for on Fan Appreciation Night on the road in particular. What are some of the storylines? Well, let's just look at last time out. Tulsa's defense set the tone early. Trey Harvey had that interception on the first play of the game, setting up the Oilers for what was an eventual 30-6 advantage. Well, they had that disappear pretty quickly with a poor second half, but found a way to win it via Axel Perez, who had 14 points by himself as a kicker. He had two deuces. He had a field goal and a bunch of extra points. And, of course, that field goal at the end of the game sealed the deal to pick up the victory. Well, how do you sink the ship again, these Steam Wheelers? Well, you have to find a way to capitalize on an early lead and keep that two-possession advantage going a little bit longer than you did. That third quarter was highly poor for Tulsa, and that really gave them some issues come into the fourth quarter. Well, 15 games down here this year. What does the math look like? Well, let's dig a little bit deeper into that. The Oilers have a chance to host only if they win today. They are tied at 10-5 with the Jacksonville Sharks. Jacksonville has a strength of schedule tiebreaker advantage over the Oilers. Now, that is a second-tier tiebreaker due to the fact that the Oilers split the season series against Jacksonville, so that won't determine anything. You got to go to the next year, which is strength of schedule. That goes to Jacksonville, so despite both being 10-5, the Sharks, they're in the second spot. The Oilers are in the third spot. That means if the season ended today, Jacksonville would host Tulsa in the first round. Well, the season's not over. Today's result will determine what tomorrow looks like. Green Bay goes on the road to Jacksonville tomorrow and will face the Sharks. The Oilers are looking for a Green Bay victory in the final week of the season, as that could potentially seal the deal for the Oilers to host in the first round. Tulsa has to win today, however, as they cannot tie Jacksonville at the end of the season. Orlando and Fishers play each other on Sunday. That's a winner-take-all game in the sense that you win, you're in the playoffs, you lose, you're out. But Orlando is the only team that has the potential to finish anywhere between second place and fifth place after the final game of the season. If things go right for them, Tulsa loses, Jacksonville loses, Orlando could shoot all the way to, yes, second place and host the first round of the playoffs. That means the Oilers would have to go on the road as the 4 seed to Green Bay, the 1 seed in round one. Well, we won't talk about that until we know what happens here today. But if the Oilers just win, they're at minimum third place and have a chance, if Jacksonville loses tomorrow, to host the first round of the playoffs. It would be Saturday, this upcoming Saturday, that is August 1st, and the Oilers would host at 7 o'clock. If it is not in Tulsa, we'll get you those times and game dates for the first round when it arrives. But Of course, a great article put together by all of our team in particular is on our website. If you want more in-depth analysis on that math going into today, you can have the article pulled up next to you while you listen to the broadcast today. It is one more chance to prove that you are playing lights out. Tulsa already on an 8-game win streak as of right now. They could push that to 9. It would tie the longest win streak of the season for anybody in the IFL, and that would be with Vegas, who had a 9-game heater earlier on in the year. That would be saying something without a doubt. It's the hottest team not only in the East, but in the IFL. The Tulsa Oilers on the road to take on the Quad City Steamwheelers. We'll take a break. We'll come back. We'll have kickoff here very soon as it's set for 5 o'clock Central Time. We'll be right back after this break.
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4: 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It is this edition of the Indoor Football League through the airwaves. Myself, Luke Hamilton, alongside you for the final time in the regular season. The Oilers of Tulsa have punched their ticket to the 2026 postseason and will face, well, we'll figure that out later on, as Tulsa's game today still has a ton of meaning in the regular season. It is a victory today to guarantee third, if not potentially second, in the Eastern Conference. Second gives you an opportunity to host a playoff game. It's a very simple playoff format. The top four teams in each conference make the postseason. One hosts four, two hosts three in the first round of the playoffs. The higher seed will host the next round, whoever comes out of that. Tulsa right now sits in the three spot. They're tied with Jacksonville with a tiebreaker going in favor of Jacksonville with strength of schedule. A win today puts the pressure on Jacksonville tomorrow to have to beat Green Bay in order to keep that number two spot. Tulsa right now at 10-5 on the campaign. They have won eight straight, a 2-5 start to the year, an abysmal start to the year for their standards. Didn't look that bad on paper if you look into the packet a little bit further. A lot of really close losses, some fluky bounces that didn't go their way, and things have been going right ever since. Eight straight wins could make it a season-high nine for anybody in the league. That would tie Vegas's nine-game win streak from earlier in the campaign, as Vegas lost their first game of the season and then ripped off nine straight right after that as they introduced the players here in Quad City. And that Quad City in particular, Moline, Illinois, as the site here of what is for now back-to-back seasons, the final regular season game of the year for Tulsa, going on the road to Moline, Illinois, to take on the Steam Wheelers. Today, the Oilers, it's quite good for their mental psyche more than anything that today is a meaningful football game. You don't want to go into the playoffs thinking, hey, this game doesn't matter, we're in, it doesn't. Today matters because you have a chance to host a playoff game, and at minimum, you might be able to host one, and max, you could host two if the four seed comes out of that first round as well. We'll take a short break after the national anthem. We'll be back for what should be kickoff just a little bit after 5 o'clock as you're listening to the Indoor Football League and Tulsa Withers Football on 1170 AM and TulsaWithersFootball.com via the Mixler app.
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7: Wow.

0: kickoff set for just a few moments here after 5 o'clock as you rejoin us on this edition of the Indoor Football League and Tulsa Oilers football opportunities galore here. Quad City looking for an opportunity to win to cap off their regular season and get their final home victory of the year and their final chance. They have been eliminated from playoff contention, which is a rarity around here, but nevertheless, a lot of energy in the building here to try to compete one last time on the campaign. The Oilers, they have a chance not only to get into the playoffs, they've sealed that. They have a chance to host a first-round matchup as the two seed. If they get a victory today, they are relying on Jacksonville to lose tomorrow to Green Bay, and that will guarantee them hosting. It doesn't mean they'll face Jacksonville in the first round. There's a scenario where the Orlando Pirates could beat Fishers tomorrow as well and get a tiebreaker scenario on Jacksonville with the strength of schedule, meaning Tulsa could host either Orlando or Jacksonville. We'll see all the math play out live and in action in these 50 yards of fury in the Indoor Football League. We've got coin toss coming up here in just a few moments. We'll keep you updated on who wins the first battle of the day, as per usual. With that coin toss, a couple of key players out. Jared Ware Jr., of course, has been injured for a few weeks now. The former Tulsa Oiler is not in the lineup at the running back position. It'll be Barnes again to be in that position for Quad City. He had a decent day in the second half 1 week ago against these Oilers. Trenton Barnes out of Madison, Indiana, will be back in the backfield with Daquan Neal at quarterback one more time on the campaign. The Oilers, they're 3-0 in this building all time. They are 4-3 all time, now moving up to 5-3 after last week's win against the Steam Wheelers. As we've got a coin toss as heads for the call for the Oilers, and it's sky high. So Tulsa will defer to the second half is what it looks like. That's the decision they'll make. And Tulsa will be kicking off to open up the game. You have to remember in particular, this building is unique for those that have listened to a broadcast for a road game for the Oilers in Moline, Illinois. The right end zone, that is, of course, visualizing it, Tulsa going left to right. The right end zone has the field goal uprights hanging halfway over the end zone, sort of in a CFL style. So it is a less difficult kick to hit a deuce with. You can shorten that kick up about 7-8 yards almost and still get it through at times. So Axel Perez, he has the potential to take advantage of that throughout the game when kicking that direction. Tulsa wearing their white uniforms, black pants, black socks, and black helmets. Quad City with their gold helmets. They've got their red uniforms, red pants, navy socks, but the numbers, they're chrome gold. They're absolutely beautiful here in person, no doubt. As Tulsa will be kicking right to left in the first quarter, so it is the more traditional depth of the uprights that Axel Perez will kick at to open the game. As 15 minutes are on the clock and the return unit for the Steam Wheelers will head on out. Tulsa, a 10-5 record, a win today gives them a chance for results to go their way tomorrow in the Eastern Conference to host a playoff game. They are already a guarantee in the postseason. Axel Perez will get set to kick away. Lines it up right down the middle. The ball today, Quad City hosting, of course, so they get to pick the ball. We use it is a red and navy blue checkered pattern. Axel Perez sends it away. It's got good distance, good hang, and Axel Perez has a deuce right out of the gate. His third deuce in less than two games, as he had two last week and starts today off with a 2-0 advantage. Axel Perez unreal again as he's carried over from last week. So it's a 2-0 start for Tulsa. Those that are new to the sport, if you kick it through the uprights, off the kickoff, it's called a deuce. It's 2 points. The Oilers up 2-0. Ball is placed at the 5-yard line for the Steam Wheelers end, and they'll get the drive started. Daquan Neal in the shotgun. He's got two motion on the near side, a quick curl route, and a catch made by Williams. Williams up the field for a decent gain, maybe just short of the first down marker, as it's going to be a 9-yard pickup on first down, second and one to go, as the Steam Wheelers trail the Oilers 2-0 right out of the gate. Trey Harvey, watch him today, no doubt, as he had a brilliant day in this building 1 year ago. Had two interceptions last week against the Steam Wheelers in the first quarter. A snap here from under center. Daquan Neal will have a trick play and a reverse brought up the field. Not a huge game, but a decent one at that, no doubt. Helps out in a first down, pushing into plus territory. The Steam Wheelers will set up a first and 10. Daquan Neal at the 23-yard line in plus territory will start this new set of downs. Here's a high snap and a handoff to Barnes on first down. A good carry gets him inside the 20-yard line. At what looks to be at least the 17-yard line. So second down and well manageable here upcoming. About second and five to go. They're going to call it second and six. 13:20 and counting here in the first quarter to go. As the Oilers on the road to take on the Quad City Steam Wheelers. For the final regular season game of the year, Daquan Neal in an empty shotgun takes the snap, throws end zone, and incomplete. Wanting a call there were the Steam Wheelers for pass interference, but a little bit of a sell job there is going to shut things down. That was Kevon Rudd, who is one of the top targets for this Quad City team. Incomplete, however, third down and six. And these are the moments that Daquan Neal was brilliant in 1 week ago. Third and fourth down, he dominated and kept that Steam Wheelers team in the game last week. Ball at the 19-yard line. Daquan Neal in an empty shotgun. He's got three receiving options to the top side, one to the near. Two will be in high motion. A little bit of a confusing moment here, and a timeout looks to be called by Quad City. So they burn one early here on the opening drive of the game. Well, you want to make sure you get the game started off the way that you would like. You don't like to burn a timeout as early as this, but of course, an advantage early against Tulsa means a lot. They chased the game down 30-6 last week, and the comeback effort, despite it being brilliant, was not enough as the deficit ended up climbing too high. Tulsa up 2-0 to start the game. Axel Perez hit a deuce off the kickoff to make it 2-0 as we're still in our opening drive with Quad City starting with the football. Third down and six to go. 12:22 in the first quarter. As we'll restart the clock here in just a moment after the timeout. Daquan Neal will be in an empty shotgun. He's got three receiving options to the top side, one to the near. The near side receiver and the short side portion of the top unit will be in high motion. There is the snap in high motion. Neal has time, but he doesn't have a man open. Floats one in the end zone. Ball's tipped off the hands of Mark Shepard. And incomplete. Almost batted that one accidentally into the hands of Trenton Barnes, who would have had a touchdown. Fourth down and six to go. Daquan Neal will stay on with the offense. Oh, that was a close call. Mark Shepard really should have had an interception there. It just goes right through his hands. An easy pick there was dropped. And Daquan Neal will get away with one for now. He's thrown 18 interceptions this year compared to TJ Edwards for Tulsa. He's only thrown nine. So the interception department, a very much so big issue for the Steam Wheelers. Fourth and six, can the Oilers get off the field? High motion on the top side. Two receivers, that is a snap here. Neal looks to his left, steps up, throws over the middle. He's got his man, Kevon Rudd. Kevon Rudd is in for a touchdown. An odd scenario where Kevon Rudd went down but got back up before he was contacted with and ended up fighting his way into the end zone for a touchdown. Very odd scenario where you have to finish the play, if you're the Oilers defense, but they did not in confusion. And we might get a scenario here where Tulsa could be questioning whether or not this receiver was down, Kevon Rudd. The play will be under review. Did Tulsa make contact with the receiver while he was down? It's the NFL-style rule in the Indoor Football League. If you make a catch or you have possession of the ball and you haven't been touched yet and you go down, you can get back up and continue to move. There was a split second where the Oilers thought he might have been down. He wasn't, and he took advantage of that chaos and continued to run right up the middle into the end zone for a touchdown. Now you're sitting there kicking yourself if you're the Oilers defense with that Mark Shepard Jr. interception opportunity. Because he should have came down with the first pick of the day. But instead, you could be down 6-2 with an extra point upcoming. But we'll take a peek at it. We'll at least look and see what we have in store. So Tulsa, with the leg of somebody like Axel Perez, can keep themselves in a ton of games here, no doubt. Despite giving up the opening touchdown of the day, at least as of right now, Tulsa can keep this at a 5-point deficit instead of a 7. So our Whitecap and crew have concluded their view of the play. And from my belief, this should stand, but we'll see. So it looks like this is going to be overturned. So it is first down and goal, Quad City, but no touchdown as the Oilers will still have a chance for a first and goal stand here. Four downs to get into the end zone. Daquan Neal and company are at the 8-yard line. So Kevon Rudd was contacted with while being on the ground with his knee. And so it takes away the touchdown. It stays 2-0. But we've got a conversation to be had here about what's next. Tour in high motion, a snap and a handoff. It's Rudd again. Rudd doesn't get much. He gets maybe a yard at best, setting up second and goal from the 7-yard line. Tulsa going to try to grind this series down. They've been very impressive in the red zone defensively against Quad City in the past. And in particular, in this building, they defended the goal line well. Taylor Hawkins with a goal line stand here before in a big moment. Motion here on the short side. Daquan Neal in an option play. Pitches this one to Barnes. Barnes can't get much, but Barnes gets at least to the 5-yard line, setting up third and goal from there. A traditional option read right. Daquan Neal pitched it to Barnes, and he gets a couple on the carry. So Tulsa grinding it down once more. 9:47 and counting to go in the first quarter. Tulsa leads 2-0. The Steam Wheelers, fighting for the moment here, have two plays in their pocket. They're certainly not bringing out the kicking unit. Neal will be in the shotgun with Barnes to his left. He's got two receiving options, top side, one to the near. Barnes will split out and go to the top side, so three options there on the left. Motion here and a snap. It's Neal looking, pump fakes. Neal throws low. Ball is on the turf and incomplete. Trying to sneak one in along the goal line on a curl route to Trenton Barnes. It ends up being incomplete. And fourth down and 5 to go to the goal line is up next. And to my surprise, they will bring out the kicking unit to try to take a 3-2 lead. It is Nolan Krinsky to kick. He'll be kicking this one from about the 13-yard line. So it should be what looks to be a 21-yarder. Snap and the kick is good. Quad City's got a 3-2 advantage. Make that more of about a 17-yard field goal with that upright hanging over. We'll take a break. We'll come right back after it. The Oilers, they've got a 3-2 lead, as they're only down by one, and they haven't even possessed the football yet. We'll be right back. 1170 AM and the Tulsa Oilers Football Radio Network. And we rejoin you.
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0: Tulsa Withers football on 1170 AM and the Tulsa Withers football radio network. We are back to action. It is a 3-2 deficit for the Oilers. And yes, the Indoor Football League gives you a lot of opportunities for that to occur. Tulsa hit a deuce off the opening kickoff right through the uprights by Axel Perez to go up 2-0. And then Quad City on their opening drive after that, starting from the 5-yard line, got inside the red zone and ended up having to settle for a field goal. It's 3-2 Quad City. And the Oilers haven't even offensively possessed the football yet. So they'll get their first look here. Caleb Ramsier and Juwan Johnson are back deep to return. Juwan Johnson, a signing that has yet to see action here for the Oilers this season. Krinsky, his kick slicing left. It's going to be up and out of play. Krinsky looking for what seemed to be the deuce attempt, but way wide left. We'll set the Oilers up at the 20-yard line offensively. TJ Edwards and company will march on out for the first time this final regular season game. Well, Edwards has been tremendous this year. He's done a lot to set records. And he's done so with the help of his partner in Germanique Smith Sr., who comes into today with a chance to set history for the Indoor Football League. He has 30 receiving touchdowns on the season. The all-time record in the Indoor Football League is 34. If he has a 4-touchdown day, he'll tie at 5, which has never been done before by an Oilers receiver, much less Germanique Smith Sr. in his time here. He will break the record today in the final game of the season to try to do so. Caleb Ramsier on the opening run of the game will pick up what is just a handful. In fact, it's just going to honestly get back to what is the 23-yard line. So it should be second down and about 7 to go. Germanique Smith Sr. has had 2 games this year with 4 receiving touchdowns. So it's possible to tie the all-time record for him today. We'll see if Billy Back and the offensive crew will want to feed him. A snap here for Edwards to look. Edwards, a dart and an incomplete pass. Looking for TJ Davis on a little bit of a post route. Wanted Davis to cut a little bit more to the uprights is what it seems, but nevertheless, incomplete. Davis recognizes that's on him. He'll pat his chest a bit and let Billy Back, the OC, and TJ Edwards know, hey, we'll clean that up here in the upcoming moments. 3rd down and 7. Big moment here early in the game. The Oilers trying to get off to a hot start. Have had some trouble here. Ball sits at the 23-yard line in the Oilers' end. TJ Edwards on his opening drive with his offense. Is in an empty shotgun, three receiving options, top side, one to the near. A snap here going right to left in this first quarter. Edwards has time to throw, does so. High throw is caught by German Eek Smith Sr. He'll protect the football in plus territory. Picks up the first down at the 19-yard line it sits. They're going to give him credit, in fact, pretty generously, all the way out to the 17-yard line. Tulsa with a new set of downs, and Jeremy Smith Sr. with a great catch. 3 receiving options, rather that being 2 to the top side, 1 to the near. Ramsey is in the backfield with Edwards as Ramsey runs right through some traffic on a run to the left side. Ends up picking up what's close to the first down marker. So second down and relatively short here. Caleb Ramsey to the right of Edwards again in the shotgun. 3 receiving options. Top side, will they run the ball again? A snap here, a pitch wide. Ramsey looking for a gap. Counters back the other way. Ramsey goes down and loses a ton on the play. Tried to reverse back to the short side of the field, and a mistake made there sets up what is now third and medium after a second and one scenario. Relying on your quarterback to make that block there sometimes can be difficult, and that's what the Oilers have. This score right now is 3-2 in favor of Quad City. The Oilers on their opening drive here trying to retake the lead. 5 minutes left in the first quarter and counting. Motion here on the top side. A snap here. Edwards fakes the pitch right. Look to throw over the middle. And a drop pass up the gut by German Eek Smith Sr. will set up 4th down and 5. Wide open he was at about the 5-yard line. It would have picked up a first and goal scenario at minimum. And it ends up being 4th and 5. The Oilers keep their offense on the field. So back-to-back weeks now, German Eek Smith not having the best of hands in the early going. Ball on the 12-yard line. Oilers up, or rather trail, 3-2. 4:13 and counting to go in the first quarter. 4th down and 5. The Oilers need to get inside the red zone here. Edwards trying to get away from traffic. He'll take off and run. TJ Edwards, is he in the end zone? It looks as if he might have gotten there, but he might be just short. No signal yet, but it looks like Tulsa's in. TJ Edwards on a scramble makes it an 8-3 ball game. Tulsa finds the end zone on a 4th down scramble, not only picking up the first, but just enough of the edge for Edwards to sneak in to the far side corner. And it's an 8-3 game. Axel Perez on to kick the extra point. He'll do so with confidence and style. And it's a 9-3 ball game. Tulsa, an impressive moment, gets the job done. We'll take a break. We'll come back. Tulsa's up 9-3 in the early going. 3:21 to go in the first. 11:70 a.m. and the Tulsa Withers Football Radio Network, this edition of the Indoor Football League.
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1: Hey Tulsa, this is Josh with a message from the city of Tulsa. Warmer weather is approaching, and with that comes spring cleaning. The city would like your help to keep Tulsa beautiful by not littering. Littering is harmful to the environment.
0: We're back for what is the final portion of the first quarter. We've got a 3:21 time ticker on the clock remaining in our opening frame as you rejoin us for this edition of the Indoor Football League and Tulsa Oilers football. It is a 10-5 record for the Oilers. They have punched their ticket to the postseason, trying to finish 11-5 and put the pressure on Jacksonville tomorrow. It is a battle to see who will host the first round. If the Oilers win today and Jacksonville loses tomorrow, Tulsa will host the first round of the playoffs. Oilers up 9-3 after a deuce and a touchdown. Axel Perez, another opportunity. This one just wide left, as it looks like he'll have that dialed in throughout the evening. And will certainly give his team an opportunity to hit a lot of points through the kicking game. 9-3 it stays. And it will set up Daquan Neal and the offense from the 20-yard line. Red zone issues is going to be what separates the Oilers and the Steam Wheelers in this game. Early on, it was Quad City who had to settle for a field goal to open up their offensive day. Tulsa up 9-3, 3:08 now and counting. Left in the first quarter, Daquan Neal in an empty shotgun. He's got stacked receivers on the near side, one to the far. It is Daquan Neal to look deep. Sidearm throw, slicing this one to Kevon Rudd for a catch. And a massive game. Rather, that not being Rudd, but Peterson instead. It's going to be first and 10 from inside the 15-yard line at the 14th. It is an offensive sport. You are going to give up points. Quad City, can they get into the end zone before the end of the first? Here is a snap. Neal will keep. Neal has nowhere to go, but somehow escapes. Throws this one to Rudd, and he'll walk into the end zone for a touchdown. Unreal improvising out of Daquan Neal, and it's a tie game at 9. Daquan Neal had nowhere to go, looked to be sacked, and somehow escaped and flared a ball perfectly to Kevon Rudd, who was unattended for. And their first touchdown of the day. Can they make this a 10-9 game? Snap and the kick is good, and getting maybe a piece of that one was Steven Parker, but he wanted to hold on the play. He's not going to get one. So it stays 10-9 in favor of the Steam Wheelers. Well, those aren't going to happen all the time, but you shake your head at that a little bit if you're the defensive side of the ball, Marvin Jones and company, and are frustrated that you didn't find a way to get Daquan Neal down in the backfield. But you cannot leave receivers unattended, even in moments like that. 1:40 to go in the first quarter. And it's a 10-9 ball game. Well, tomorrow you'll want to keep an eye on the slate. In particular, the slate being Jacksonville hosting Green Bay and Orlando on the road to take on Fishers. Those games matter a lot. Orlando and Fishers, that's a winner take all game in the sense that if you win, you're in. If you don't win, you're out. So we'll keep an eye on that one first. That's a 3 o'clock Central Time game. 6:30 Central Time, Green Bay and Jacksonville. That one means a little bit more for Tulsa. That's the one that determines whether or not they can host the first round. As we've got the putter's challenge going on here with a fan. If he puts it right through the small hole on the Lamar advertising board, he wins something big. There's a launch of a putt and just wide left. As thankfully there is a cutout board there to stop the ball. Otherwise, that's just about on the other fairway for any other putt on a real course. 1:40 to go here in the first frame. And, well, Tulsa, you have to like what they did offensively. T.J. Edwards improvised, scored a touchdown. Daquan Neal improvised, scored a touchdown. So this is a quarterback's duel, as it typically is, against the Steamwheelers. A couple of MVP-caliber quarterbacks in this matchup down the stretch. So we'll see if Krinsky wants to go for a deuce attempt here and make this a field goals difference, or if the Oilers will be starting with good field position. Jawan Johnson will be out there special teams-wise. We'll see if he gets a chance to return one. Tulsa, you'd have to imagine, special teams-wise, isn't going to try to put too much film together for Jacksonville, Orlando, or Green Bay to potentially see. And yes, I said that right. There are three potential matchups as far as opponents go still remaining to be solved. Jawan Johnson will stand on the goal line as the deepest return man, and it is Caleb Ramsier on the 10-yard line, the short man on the return unit, in case there's a ground ball from Krinsky. Krinsky will set up, and of course, kicking towards this shorter upright, you'd have to imagine this is going to be the quarter where he looks to play for the deuce more than not. 10-9 is the score. Krinsky looking at that upright, looks to be trying to nail it. Krinsky, it looks good. Krinsky, it's wide right. And his deuce attempt will barely miss and give the opportunity now to Tulsa at the 20-yard line to start their second offensive drive of the day. So here comes Edwards out with the typical Ramsier, Smith, Katron Jackson, and TJ Davis. That's been the core of the offense for quite some time now. Axel Perez, 1-for-2 on deuce attempts today. Here is rotation on the top side and a snap and a handoff. Ramsier looks for the gap, waits patiently. Ramsier has the edge, and Caleb Ramsier picks up what looks to be a first down and a new set of downs upcoming. The chains will move. What patience there and good blocking for Caleb Ramsier up front, being Landon Burton, as well as Baldwin and Red. A great offensive front for Tulsa. Motion here on the near side. A snap, and Edwards will fake the pitch. Edwards wants to run it himself. Edwards will avoid a low hit there and pick up close to 5 yards, maybe four. Second down and 6. 26 seconds left in the first quarter. The Oilers see the opening frame wind down here. 10-9. The Steamwheelers have the lead. Ball at the 19-yard line in plus territory is what they said. But they've moved this all the way up to the 16-yard line. Well, the end of the first quarter will expire. They don't get a snap off and will head to break. It's a 10-9 deficit. When we return, the Oilers will look to finish off this second drive of the day when we come back on 1170 AM.
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7: Wow, what a great workout.
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0: Second quarter is about to commence as the Oilers have a second down and seven to go. Set up here in plus territory to rejoin us here on this edition of the Indoor Football League and Tulsa Oilers football, thanks to 1170 AM. Second quarter begins. Tulsa trails 10-9 as they've got pressure on Quad City here. A fake pitch. Edwards has to lob. Edwards does so. And wide open was Caleb Ramsey, but the play developed a little bit too early as he didn't have his head turned around. Incomplete. Third down and seven now. And the ball sits on the 16-yard line in plus territory. Big moment here for the Steam Wheelers. They recognize the opportunity here. Not only did they fight back and gain the lead again, but they've got a chance to pick up the first stop of the day. Ramsey rotates to the left of Edwards. Two receiving options are in high motion on the left side. Edwards has to scramble away from pressure. Edwards escapes. Edwards looking, throws over the middle. He's got Ramsey, a catch and a first. At the 6-yard line, another tremendous play in desperation made by a quarterback in this game. Daquan Neal and Edwards the second have matched each other all night long so far. 13:45 to go in the second quarter. Oilers want to work quick. Here a snap and a handoff. Ramsey cuts away from pressure and loses a yard on the carry. It's going to be second down and goal from the 7-yard line instead. 10-9. Tulsa trails. They've got a deuce and a touchdown and an extra point so far today. They've given up a touchdown and a field goal. Rams here to the right of Edwards. Two are in high motion on the top side. A snap here. Edwards wants to throw to the end zone. Might have his target. He does so, but it's short of the goal line. It's Germanique Smith Sr. with a catch. He'll be at the 3-yard line. It sets up. Third down. Third down and goal. Three to go to get into the end zone. ...12-20 and counting to go in the second quarter. Rams here to the left of Edwards. Three receiving options on the right side. That being the far side of the field. Edwards looks to his right, throws, cutting across. It's Katron Jackson Jr. A touchdown and the Oilers have the lead back. A perfect cut route along the goal line. Jackson's got it. And the Oilers go up 15-10. A snipe of a throw and a ton of patience. And the only reason why he has that patience is the offensive line holds out one more time here on this offensive drive. Extra point upcoming. Tulsa looks to regain a 6-point lead. Snap is good, hold no problem, and the kick is good. It is Axel Perez and company to make this a 16-10 game. 11:30 to go in the half. We'll come right back after a short break as the Oilers will see if Axel Perez wants to launch it through the uprights for his second deuce of the day. He would make it an 18-10 game if he does so, but we'll sit back and relax going into the break. A 16-10 lead for Tulsa when we return.
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0: Tulsa Oilers football on 1170 AM and the Tulsa Oilers Football Radio Network. It is a 16-10 lead for the Oilers over the Quad City Steamwheelers here in the second quarter. 11:30 to go in the half as Tulsa will look to kick off here in just a moment. Axel Perez has already hit one deuce today, kicking it through the uprights off of the kickoff, awarding his team 2 points. I wouldn't be surprised if he tries it again here. It's going to be all day long he gives it a try. So Axel Perez already the all-time leader in deuces in team history. Axel Perez will get set to kick. Here's the attempt. Perez, distance no problem. Accuracy just wide right. Axel Perez misses two in a row now, and of course, it's not a problem. It's difficult to hit them at all. You only usually get maybe one or two a game from a kicker. But he's going to try it, no problem. ...20-yard line. The Steamwheelers start their new drive. 16-10, the Oilers have the lead, looking for their first defensive stop of the day that results in 0 points on the board. This one darted towards the end zone, and it's picked off by the Oilers at the back left corner of the end zone. This time he's got it. It's Mark Shepard Jr. Missed his first attempt at an interception early in the game and has it this time round. A healthy Mark Shepard Jr. has been tremendous this year and a huge pick. Tulsa's got the ball right back. 10:59 to go in the second, and it lets this defense rest. Five-yard line, the new drive will start. And it just took one play from scrimmage for the Oilers to get the ball right back. Can they get points off turnovers? That's the next question. Edwards will have Ramsier to his left in the shotgun. He's got two receiving options that will be in motion here. All three on the short side. Edwards looks to go. Edwards to the end zone. Wide open is Katron Jackson Jr. A touchdown! Katron Jackson Jr. a pair in just as many drives. And it's a 22-10 start. Jackson Jr. beat everybody like a rented mule on the backside and found a way to score. Axel Perez out to kick. Extra point upcoming. One play, an interception. One play, a touchdown. Extra point is good. It's 23-10. Domination right now out of Tulsa in just a small amount of time, as it's all of a sudden a two-possession game. 23-10, 9:27 to go in the half. As Axel Perez will come out here in just a moment and go for what is another deuce attempt. You'd have to imagine. I do not believe we're going to go to media timeout just due to the fact that we've had two plays from scrimmage as of late. So Quad City, in a blink of an eye, trail by 13 instead. Axel Perez will look to kick again. Perez to kick. Distance is good. Looks right again, though, and it is going to be way, way right, unfortunately. And so the deuce attempt goes awry. And Quad City will start a new drive here at the 20-yard line. Tulsa, an interception from Mark Shepard Jr. helps contribute. Daquan Neal, empty shotgun. He'll have his running back Barnes on the top side. He'll be in high motion along with Peterson. Hand off to Barnes, and he's absolutely ran into by Trenelius Tatum and company, and the Oilers shut down the opening play. Back to the line of scrimmage at best. 8:55 to go in the half. Tulsa up 22-10. Or rather, 23. Snap here, Neal on second down, throws a wide open receiver. It's Kayvon Rudd who goes into the first row after his catch along the 15-yard line for a first down, and hopefully everybody's okay right there in the front row. My goodness. We'll get a look here, at least in building, of the replay. Oilers in a zone coverage just did not find Rudd, and he goes flying into the first row. Motion here and a snap and a screen pass. Ball's popped up into the air off the hands of Peterson. Incomplete. And it sets up second down at 10 now. It's also with a 13-point advantage. 7.5 minutes and counting to go in the second quarter. The 14-yard line is what they credit possession to, in fact, as of right now. So that's where this new set of downs started. My apologies. 23-10. Quad City trying to cut into the deficit here. Confusion in the motion here. Two timeouts left here for Quad City. They don't need to burn another one here. Neal throws to the end zone. Might have an option and does a touchdown. A crossing route to Peterson in the back left corner of the end zone. And the Steam Wheelers make it a 23-16 game. Down. A crossing route to Peterson in the back left corner of the end zone, and the Steam Wheelers make it a 23-16 game.

0: 6-point game again via the extra point upcoming. Snap and hold are no problem, and the kick goes banging off the upright. No good. So Krinsky continues to struggle in the extra point department. Did so last week as well. And we've got ourselves a 23-16 game. It stays a 7-point advantage. We'll take immediate timeout. We'll come back. 1170 AM and the Tulsa Withers Football Radio Network is where you're tuning in to this edition of the Indoor Football League.
1: So you think all auto glass companies are the same?

Sorry for the technical difficulties there. We are back in action, however. The Oilers on the road to take on the Quad City Steamwheelers as we return to action. Tulsa up 23-16 as you rejoin us on this edition of the Indoor Football League. 6:03 to go in the half. 23-16 the lead, and this might be the first return of the day. It's Jawan Johnson for the Oilers out of the back of the end zone to take off. Jawan Johnson lowers his shoulder and will continue to push the pile up past the 10-yard line. He'll go down at about the 12. You might only give him credit to the 11-yard line for whatever reason, but that's where they'll decide to start it. So Jawan Johnson, a return and a touch here today for the first time in an Oilers uniform, and we will see a 23-16 lead for the Oilers pending the expansion of that. TJ Edwards and the Tulsa offense. Marchand out, starting their new drive from the 11. First and 10. Here is first down and a run by Ramsier off to the left side. Goes for just a couple of yards. They might only give him the 1 yard gain. Second down. And still plenty to go here. Second down and 9 to go from the 12 yard line. Snap here. Edwards drops back on second down. Wanted the deep option. Can't get it. He'll have to run instead. And Edwards will step on out after a solid gain, setting up third and well manageable third and 3. 4:42 to go in the half. As of right now,

0: should be rolling here. But it looks like we have a holding call instead against the Oilers. So this is going to march them all the way back. What looks like to be to their own 6-yard line. So second down and 15 to go. Second and 15 with the ball at their own 6. 23-16, the Oilers have the 7-point lead, but need to continue to push the pace with that 2-possession advantage. They've got the ball now. Motion on either side. A snap here. Edwards will drop back. Wants the deep option again. Edwards goes to the end zone. Wide open, Germanique Smith Sr. Touchdown again. The Oilers burn him over the top. This time a 46-yard touchdown. An unreal bomb again sets up the Oilers with a 29-16 lead. Nobody in the Quad City secondary seemingly can pick up what is just a simple go route as of right now. And the Oilers expand once again. This could be the largest lead of the day with this pending extra point. Snap and hold and kick are good, and we've got a 30-16 game. It's a 14-point advantage as of right now on the road in Moline, Illinois, for the Oilers. We'll take a very small break and get right back for kickoff in just a moment. 3:25 to go in the half as Tulsa's dominating, up 30-16.
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0: Short break. We are back. As was it a full media timeout for you? It's Tulsa Oilers football on 1170 AM. And, of course, the Tulsa Oilers football radio network. Tulsa expands their lead to 14. It's the biggest lead of the night so far. 30-16, that advantage sits at. Axel Perez to kick off for Tulsa. Will he get this deuce dialed in? Axel Perez, this one has the distance, but it's going to be wide left this time. So wide right a couple of times in a row, and now wide left. Maybe he'll have the Goldilocks in him next time around. But it sets up Quad City from their own 20-yard line for the new drive. 3:25 to go in the half. The Oilers have hung 30. On the steam wheelers in just this first half, they average 47.6 points a game. On the road, they average 45.7. Quad City averages 37.46. And at home, they average 39.85. So a little bit better at home offensively, a little bit less productive on the road offensively for those two teams respectively. Here is a snap, and Neal will drop back and look. Has a ton of space to run if he wants, but he tosses down low to Trenton Barnes, who has a first down pickup. So Trenton Barnes about 11 yards on the pickup. But they're going to give him credit for just the 10 yards. Plus 20-yard line now. And the Oilers end. Daquan Neal under center in the I formation, Trenton Barnes, but we do get a stoppage here. And the Oilers are going to burn a timeout. I don't know if Marvin Jones necessarily likes everything that he's seeing right now as far as spacing goes in what is zone coverage for Tulsa. 2:18 to go in the second. And it's a spot right now where they really feel like if they can get one more dagger in and expand the lead to a 3-possession game, it could become incredibly serious. for Quad City to figure something out quickly. Tulsa has an interception in this game. It is their defense's 18th interception of the season. So Tulsa, in fact, rather is challenging after the timeout that Kevon Rudd was offside or not prior to that play getting off. So the timeout was called. I'm wondering now if that means if the Oilers lose this challenge that they'll be down to one timeout remaining, or if the timeout was being used in some capacity to challenge. I don't think you can do that, not that I have ever been aware of. So I think they're going to be down to one timeout remaining if they fail here. But with such a big pickup on first down, it might help you out here. It could be first and 15 from the Quad City 15-yard line instead of first and 10 from your 20. The Steam Wheelers also only have two timeouts in this half so far. They burned one on their opening drive of the game, in fact. So Tulsa loses this challenge. So Tulsa is not going to win this challenge for the moment. And so 2:18 to go in the half is what we see as our scenario. With a first and 10 from the 20-yard line in Tulsa territory. 30-16, the Oilers have the lead. Oilers down to one timeout. Daquan Neal under center in an I formation setup. Trenton Barnes takes the handoff. Barnes shrugs off one tackler. Barnes is very difficult to take down upon contact. He proved that to be the case last week against these teams in Tulsa. But he doesn't get much after that initial attempt. So second down and 6. He ends up picking up 4 on first. Could have been back to the line of scrimmage at best, but Barnes bounced off the tackler and expanded his play to 4-yard pickup. Neal's going to be in the shotgun this time. Empty shotgun as well. 3 receiving options on the near side, 1 to the far. 2 will be in high motion, that being 1 receiver on the near and the lone man on the far side. Rotating out now, 2 and 2. This ball is snapped, but there's flags being thrown everywhere. Did the Oilers move early and hit the center as to why this ball split out and never got snapped? So it is going to be offside on the defense. So it'll set up second down and 1. Oilers kicking themselves a bit here on this drive so far from the coaching staff standpoint as well, burning a timeout on a field challenge and now the offside penalty. Second and 1 could set up quickly here what is a first and goal from a favorable spot with a productive play here. Motion Neal, quick screen pass. Barnes gets it. Barnes leans forward for the first down, and well, Quad City is just content with picking up first and goal. 1:06 to go. This is going to run down to the 1-minute warning and take us to our 1-minute warning break. We got 60 seconds left in the half. The Steam Wheelers, a first and goal scenario from inside the 10-yard line at the 8 will be what we see when we come back after the break. 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

0: Tulsa Oilers football on this edition of the Indoor Football League on 1170 AM and the Tulsa Oilers Football Radio Network. Oilers face defensively a first down and goal from the 8-yard line. They're up 30-16, so Tulsa with that 14-point advantage right now. With 60 seconds left in the half, has a chance to get off the field and still possess the football one last time. Now, if they give up a touchdown, a field goal here, not the worst thing in the world. You still have a chance to dictate potentially the end of the half. But Quad City, they recognize what's up on the board smartly. And that is that the Oilers can't control the clock necessarily exactly how they would like with timeouts. Here is Daquan Neal taking off up the middle on a QB rush. Is he in? He is. Daquan Neal on one play finds the end zone. And this extra point is no good again from Quad City. So it stays an 8-point game now instead. The Oilers expanding their lead in a sense from Krinsky's mistakes. And a 30-22 game with 54 seconds left in the half allows the Oilers maybe to dictate the pace down the stretch here and have the last lap in the half. Tulsa will have to play their cards right. They don't want to move too slow down the field, but you also don't necessarily want to hang a 44-yard touchdown pass over the top again to give Quad City the ball back. Krinsky will set up the kick. He has had a poor career with the Steamwheelers, and they never want to be too critical, but you also want to, as a broadcast team, be objective, and Krinsky has had a tough time kicking in the Indoor Football League. As you see here, his mistakes today have already cost his team 2 points in what is now an 8-point game instead of a 6-point game. And he hasn't been a threat for the Deuce, but he could shut everybody up here with a launch of a kick. It's going to be a sideways ball cornered into the near sidewall. Ramsey will pick it up and carry it for a few yards, and ultimately a good kick there from Krinsky. The decision has been to rotate his approach. No longer is he kicking for that deuce attempt, but they're going to try to bury the ball in the corner with some sidewinders, and he did a perfect job of doing so there. Shakes his head as he's probably still thinking about that extra point of it. Tulsa starts a 1st and 10 from the 12-yard line in their own end. 50 seconds left in the half. Empty shotgun for Edwards. A snap here, looks to get rid of it quick. A curl route to the sidewall. It's caught by Ramsey for 5 yards on first down. He stops the clock by connecting with the sidewall. So under 1 minute in the half, you have traditional outdoor football rules with the clock. If you get to the sidewall, it's basically the equivalent of getting out of bounds, and it stops the clock. Incomplete passes will stop the clock as well. Traditional running plays will keep the clock going unless you do get out of bounds or to the sidewall, that is. That allows you to manage the clock differently. Motion here on either side, a snap, and it's going to be a false start flag, this time being on Germanique Smith Sr., the receiver who was in high motion prior to the snap. 44 seconds to go in the half. They'll most likely reset the clock here back to what I believe should be 46 seconds. But if my eyes deceive me, they might just keep it at 44 here. Second down. And 9 yards to go instead. After what was the 6-yard pickup on first down. Edwards empty shotgun, two receivers on either side, two are in high motion, one on either side. Edwards has to get away from a sack attempt. Edwards escapes, looking for options. Edwards throwing, lobbing to the end zone. It is incomplete. Catron Jackson Jr. had it right on his hands, and he dropped it. That close in the corner of the end zone for one of the highlight reel plays of the year. It's third down and 9:33 seconds to go in the half. An 8-point game right now. The Oilers get the ball to start the second half. You find a way to get into the end zone here and expand that lead one more time. You can make it a 3-possession game to open up the second half. A lot can happen in between. We're talking optimistically. Third and 9:33 seconds to go. Tulsa up 30-22. A lot of pressure on Edwards' last play. Can the O-line hold up this time? Throw to the corner. It's Ramsey, the catch. And he'll have this one for the first down. Along the sidewall, he'll stop the clock. 28 seconds to go in the half. Perfectly placed ball there. We'll move the chains. Tulsa now looking for a methodical drive at this point. You can leak the clock down and force the hand of Quad City to have to deal with the defensive side of the clock rather than being the manager of it. Edwards with Ranzier to his left in the shotgun. Three receiving options on the top side, that being the left. Two are in high motion, a snap. Edwards looks to his left. Edwards now escaping. Edwards throws, lobbing, and there's contact before the ball got there. Incomplete. Oilers wanted a flag, and they're not going to get one. That was certainly early. And there was much justification for a call there that the Oilers will not get. Let's take a look at it here in-house. One more time. This lob towards the corner. Jerminique Smith Sr. That's a great no-call there. It just went right through his hands. Incomplete. There was justification for a moment, but upon a second look, it's a good no-call from the officials. And with 22 seconds left in the half, second and 10, still in a good spot here. Motion on either side. Edwards will throw again. Shotgun, dart, over the middle, caught a touchdown. Sliding in is TJ Davis for the score. A bullet over the middle to Davis. He made the catch, diving along at the 3-yard line and skipped like a rock on a pond right into the end zone for a touchdown. 36-22, an extra point up next. Impressive in big moments are the Oilers offensively. They continue to make that statement exactly what it is. Objective. 17 to go in the half. Snap and hold, no problem. Axel Perez, his kick is good. And the Oilers expand their lead to 37-22. It's a 15-point advantage, the largest of the day for Tulsa. And with 17 seconds left in the half, with Krinsky not having the most reliable leg, Daquan Neal and the offense are going to do their best to try to keep their offense on the field for this drive and battle for the end zone. Does Axel Perez try to expand this to a 17-point game with a deuce attempt? If you risk that, you could put Daquan Neal in the offense on the 20-yard line to start the new drive with 17 to go. Or you might be able to run some clock off here by kicking this ball on the ground, burying it in the corner, and causing some chaos. I like either option. I truly do. I think Perez is eventually going to hit a deuce, but his 2-point deuce could be the risk that you don't want to take in a spot like this if you're ever going to not allow him to take a deuce attempt in this building is probably this moment right here. So we'll see. Perez, what is the approach? Perez will kick this one short and now make it returnable. It's brought on out. Here is Williams. He is taken down by a flying, absolutely flying, Alfonso Taylor as Chimadunga gets tied up with Katron Jackson for a moment accidentally. Chimadunga, one of the best human beings in the league, you're going to find, the former Tulsa Oiler, and he's not usually mixed up in anything extracurricular. 12 seconds left in the half. 37-22, the Oilers the advantage. And Daquan Neal and this offense look to try to salvage the moment for now. With one last shot to the end zone. Looks like there's going to be a extracurricular penalty against Quad City. Not exactly sure what the penalty ultimately is, but Brown seems to be the one taking the penalty. So Daquan Neal and this offense will start from their own 7-yard line instead. A snap here and a drop back. Neal wants to go deep with it. Checks down instead to Williams. A catch is made. Williams gets to the outside. Williams, there's a flag here on the field. It's in the secondary. That could be a pass interference scenario. 2 seconds left on the clock. Williams made this play last way too long, and it's going to only allow them one more play. And this is from just into plus territory, not too much into it. So Neal either needs a shot to the end zone from what looks to be about 22 yards out, or they need to bring the kicking unit out. It's going to be a hold on the defense, however. Penalty is going to be declined, and it sets up a first down. So either way, the amount of time taken off the clock by Quad City on that play ultimately seals their fate for one last play in the half. Neal tried to create something with the check down. Williams tried to create a bit too much afterwards with it. Here's the last play of the half. The Oilers up 37-22. Quad City trying to get the last score of the day, though, in this first half. Timeout called by the Steam Wheelers here. Might as well. You can't keep them in your pocket here. Of course, the old cliche. Looking at what the second half could provide, we've got a 37-point Oilers team in the first half. I mean, they have put up ridiculous numbers in the first two quarters. They average 47 a game. They have scored a lot of points in this building over the years. I believe on the road it is the most points in any venue Tulsa has scored on average per game. They have a 72-point performance in this building in 2024. Daniel Smith, the quarterback who only played 8 games for the Oilers in one season during 2024, had 5 rushing touchdowns at the quarterback position. It was simply a tush-push or a QB run from the shotgun position for him, seemingly in the red zone all day long. Here's the last play of the half. Neal, slicing throw over to Barnes. Barnes wants to try to shuffle around. Barnes pitches it over. Here is Neal. Neal can't do anything with it. And they try the reverse trickery, an absolutely absurd approach, in my opinion, in the indoor football league. There is not enough room on an indoor football league field to be doing that kind of mess. But nevertheless, the Oilers will take this one to the locker room with a 37-22 lead. We'll go to break. After our break, we'll not only talk about what we saw in the first half of play, but we'll also talk about the individual man that made all of this happen. And you think, what does that mean? Well, Jim Foster, he is the not only founder of the Quad City Steamwheelers, but the inventor of the sport. We'll talk about the backstory a little bit of Jim Foster's journey to creating what is arena football on the back of a manila envelope in Madison Square Garden. We'll be back for the second half of action in our halftime report when we return on 1170 AM and Tulsa Withers Football Radio Network.
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3: 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We are back running here in the building. We had a lack of internet. We had a lack of power, but it's all back up. And that happened in different stages. So thanks again for everybody at 1170 for hanging tight with us as we get things fixed on site. That had nothing to do with our brilliant radio station back home, but everything to do with a little bit of an issue going on site here. So we're back. It's a 44-22 Oilers lead. As I apologize for you all having to miss out on the Caleb Ramsey rushing score as he was able to pick up a touchdown. Oilers started off the second half with a return by Caleb Ramsey all the way to the plus 17 yard line. The next play resulted in a big catch by Germanique Smith Sr. all the way down to the 2 yard line, and then Caleb Ramsey run to the left gets into the end zone. Extra point makes it 44-22. Daquan Neal and the Quad City Steamwheelers on the first play are in the red zone here on their new offensive drive. So first and goal from the 8 yard line. 11:48 to go in the third quarter. Barnes takes a pitch out wide and he's drilled by a flying Trenelius Tatum. Trenelius Tatum is a brilliant talent the Oilers picked up mid-season. More like in the early portion of the season, in a sense. Not too early, but not too late. And has been brilliant. Second down and 6 to go to the goal line. Daquan Neal has Trenton Barnes to his left in the shotgun. 3 receiving options are on the near side. 2 are in high motion. A fake pitch. Neal looks to step up. Cuts over. Gets it to Barnes on the outside. Barnes leaning towards the end zone. And he's going to get real close to it. 2 yard line. 3rd and goal from the 2. Tulsa up by 22 points. It's 44-22 right now. Here is Neal in the shotgun. Quad City looking to respond with an answer of their own to start the half. A handoff here to Barnes. Barnes spinning away. Gets in a touchdown. Trenton Barnes finds the end zone. And the Steamwheelers cut things back to more manageable, 44-28, pending the extra point. And 5 minutes have ran off the clock. That's it. Not a ton of time. Still counting here, however, as Neal and company are going to go for 2 instead. So they want to cut this down even further. They want to make it a 16-point game. Timeout called by the Steamwheelers here on a 2-point conversion. So they're burning timeouts early in halves is what we've seen so far. It's already a 16-point game. My apologies. They want to make this a 14-point game. So they've already missed a couple of extra points. If they miss this 2-point conversion, that will be a swing of 3 points given in total in the ballgame. Axel Perez has added a deuce to that. You can basically see a 5-point swing in the game. Neal in the shotgun by himself. All options are on the right side except one on the near. Neal will look, throws quickly, batted in the air, incomplete. No good on the 2-point conversion. The Oilers have a 16-point lead. So Tulsa expands their lead seemingly from Quad Cities errors in the special teams department. And so if the Oilers can get into the end zone and simply just kick an extra point, they will naturally expand their lead every time they do so, rather than countering and matching. Tulsa, on a two-play drive, found the end zone, by the way, to start this half. And again, we apologize for you having to miss out on that, as we had some technical difficulties on site with our power being cut. But Caleb Ramsier finished off that drive with a rushing score. He has been incredible this year in the rushing score department, 11 in 9 games. That is what has been something that has set the tempo. We look at the rushing scores numbers this season. Caleb Ramsier,

21-yard line in plus territory. The Oilers start the new drive. Here's Edwards talking to his offensive line. He'll have three receiving options near side, one to the far side. That's Caleb Ramsey, the running back. He might swing in and come in for a handoff here. It's a pitch out wide instead, and this might be a little bit of a false start against the Oilers to march them back a bit. So it is going to be on Germanique Smith Sr. for the second time today, a false start. Well, Germanique Smith Sr. needs three more receiving touchdowns to tie the all-time record in a single season in the Indoor Football League for receiving touchdowns. He's at 31. He needs 34 to tie, 35 to match, or rather to break. It's a tall task in the second half here. Empty shotgun motion here. Ramsier comes in to take a handoff in high motion. Ramsier lowers his shoulder and is going to pick up a first down. He is impossible to stop when he's able to cut. And he dips that shoulder perfectly underneath tackling options.

So now the ball sits at the 21-yard line, the original line of scrimmage. Snap here and a drop back. Edwards throws end zone, and he just missed Germanique Smith Sr. over the top. So my apologies, that got the Oilers back to the original line of scrimmage. And not picking up a first down. So now you've got, after the missed chance into the end zone, a third and 10. Third down and 10. T.J. Edwards empty shotgun. Three on the top side, one to the near. One on either side will be in motion. Now all receiving options on the left. They've moved over there. Edwards looks to his left, naturally steps up in the gap. Edwards has to tuck and run. T.J. Edwards needs the first down, and he will get it. Edwards gets the ball to the 9-yard line on the ground in particular and has the Oilers with a first and goal. With the ball at the 9. 44-28, the Oilers have the lead. 6:18 to go in the third quarter. All receiving options are on the near side on the right. Two are in high motion. There they are cutting across. Hand off to Ramsey, and the play's blown up. Ramsey slammed to the turf. He loses 3 yards on the play. They'll say 2 yards. Back to the 11. Second down and 11 to the goal line now. Motion on the near side. Edwards will take the snap, fakes the pitch. Edwards throws crossing route. T.J. Davis a catch, and he breaks away from one tackler. Forward progress gets him to about the 5-yard line. It's going to be third down and 5 to the goal line. Fourth down have been brilliant today for both teams in particular, but especially the Oilers. They have been a lot of touchdown plays in moments like this. Four minutes and 53 seconds and counting. If the Oilers